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0: Here's Alex, turning at a junction. 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
1: Mm-hmm.
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0: When it comes to heart attacks, you might be surprised to hear the symptoms don't always feel severe. 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

0: There are two types of drive you can have on the motorway. 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
0: like this. The difference is just a few little changes, like giving more space to the car in front or not hogging the middle lane, because being a little more considerate on the road actually reduces congestion and collisions, which transforms everyone's journey. So we all feel a little less and a lot more National Highways.
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0: Did you know HGVs have four zones of limited vision around them? If you're in one of these areas, you may not be seen by the driver. These four limited vision zones are in front, behind, and at both sides of the HGV. 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
3: Oh. Animals can't speak to drivers. But if they could, they would be asking us, telling us by the sounds of it, to put our litter and fruit waste in the bin. Because roadside litter kills an estimated 3 million animals every year. No wonder they sound miffed. So let's lend them a paw. Let's take our rubbish with us and bin it properly. National Highways. And what's that? They said thanks very much.
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sing the streets a serenade, laying everybody low with a love song that he made. Find the streetlight, steps out of the shade, says something like, "You and me, babe, how about it?" Juliet says, "Hey, it's Romeo. He nearly gave me a heart attack.

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Both dirty, both mean. 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And I dreamed your dream for you, and now your dream is real. How can you look at me as if I was just another one of your deals? When you can fall for chains of silver, you can fall for chains of gold. You can fall for pretty strangers and the promises they hold. 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

0: If you're renting for the first time, here's something you need to know. 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They won't do your washing. They won't make you fish finger and pickle sandwiches. They won't ask what time you'll be home. And they don't have to test your smoke alarms. It's like paying the rent. You've got to do that. 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
1: Test your smoke alarms. 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Fire kills. 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
2: Hey, we're XXX and XXX from Sunset Comedy Club. 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
3: I think that's what we've been told to say. 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
3: 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What's your name?
2: And what? It's Sam Joseph. And we're nice comedians who like seem to harrow for the barren desert of lacking laughter. 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
3: It's absolutely free to come in, and we have 10 comedians every 2 weeks who are up and coming in the London and surrounding areas of the comedy scene. 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We do advise that you come early to avoid disappointment.
2: 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And, you know, come up and we're in the function room above the Junction, and it's great fun. It's great fun. Please come and enjoy it because, you know, where else are these comedians going to get therapy?
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0: Tuesday morning, 7am. This is David Rees's Breakfast Piece here on Radio Harrow. It's free for you to listen to, and I'm providing my services for free as well, volunteering my time to entertain you this Tuesday morning. Got some great music for you. Let's not beat around the bush any longer. Let's get the first song on then, shall we?
2: Yeah,
0: nice one.

Running and running, running and running, running and running. It's Radio Harrow at breakfast. Good morning, I'm David Rees. Thank you for tuning in today. Now, I'm a volunteer at this radio station and I want to big up other volunteers in Northwick Park Hospital. So this is like a volunteer hub, okay? I'm going to plug you on the air, give you some more information about some volunteers in Northwick Park. And we're going to start with the League of Friends. They are a charity that's set up to raise funds to improve the experience of the patients during the stay in hospital. Volunteers and members have been raising money for over 40 years to help improve the health care and comfort of our patients here. So the Friends shop, if you've been to the hospital and you've gone to the Costa Coffee, in the corner is the League of Friends shop, and it's open Monday to Friday from 9:30 until 4:30 in the afternoon, and the money raised from the profits there help fund clinical service projects. And the Friends also invite market stall traders, bags, purses, jewellery and clothes, and it depends on what day is what you'll find in the market there. So if you'd like to find out more details about getting involved with the League of Friends shop or the wider Friends, then do call this number. It's 020 8869 3947. That's 020 8869 3947. That is the League of Friends shop doing sterling work as volunteers in this hospital.

0: 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So I'm going to have a look and see who's on the list, and I'm going to read out a few names on the conveyor belt as I go past, and we'll stop on one of them. Okay, so let's have a look at what shows you can hear on Radio Harrow on our conveyor belt. On Monday at 2 p.m, it's Radio Harrow's Greatest Bits. At 7 p.m, our sports show, The Subs Bench. 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On Tuesday, there's the Test of Time with Steve Pinchin, competition to guess the year, Culture Corner with Matt and Philip looking at films and talking about them on the radio with great music. You've got Something Blue with David Rice on a Wednesday. That's right, on that day, you could say start the day with Reese and end the day with Rice. There you go, you see? 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

It's Radio Harrow at breakfast. I'm David Rees here on David Rees's Breakfast Piece. I'm a volunteer here at Norfolk Park Hospital, coming in every day to do the show for free. You're welcome. So I want to talk about volunteers more widely because, as I say, I'm a volunteer here at Northwick Park, and there's also volunteers at the Stanmore Museum that have received an award from the King. It's the King's Award for Voluntary Services, kind of obvious from the title there, but they are the volunteers at Bentley Priory Museum that's in Stanmore. They've been recognised for this voluntary service. It's the equivalent of the MBE for volunteer groups. I didn't know that, actually. That's quite interesting. So, it's a collective award for, like, the member of the British Empire that you've got for individuals. The museum's volunteer effort began in 2005 when a group formed the Bentley Priory Battle of Britain Trust to raise funds for the commemorative museum. That's after the RAF left the site in 2008. My dad used to take my sister and I for a walk around Bentley Priory. Obviously, when it was the RAF base, we couldn't go right in there, but you could go around the grounds, and we used to love going there. It's happy memories, actually, in the summer of doing that. After the RAF left the site in 2008, the museum opened in 2013 in September, and since then the volunteer team has grown to more than 100 people, and the museum welcomes over 10,000 people every year. And Wing Commander Erica Ferguson, who's the trustee, Wing Commander, our incredible volunteers are essential to the running of the museum and pivotal to our success. Visitors always highlight how volunteers enrich their experience and are grateful for the generosity of the time, skills and knowledge. I mean, that's volunteering in a nutshell, isn't it, really? A long-serving volunteer there who's been there since 2008 said they enjoy doing it because it gives them pleasure. They come down for the pleasure of companionship from volunteers, because you're all going and striving for the same thing, aren't you? And you're all working hard together, and it's wonderful. It's nice camaraderie, and to win an award from the King as well, I can't be sniffed that badly, can it?

0: more than just music. It's Breakfast at Radio Harrow. David Rees's breakfast piece, to be precise. And I'm David Rees, here with you till 9 o'clock this morning. And Radio Harrow is a radio station for the community of Northwick Park and St Mark's Hospital, but also the wider Harrow area as well, and Brent and Ealing and a little bit of Hillingdon as well. But of course, there is a hospital radio station at Hillingdon Hospital, so we don't encroach there too much. Okay, we know our barriers. Okay, we know not to step over. Okay, it's like a demilitarised radio zone of hospital radio there. So that is who we are. We broadcast there. But of course, you can listen to us live all over the world via our website as well, radioharrow.org. But what are we about, I hear you ask? If you've just tuned in, well, we like to have fun. We like to enjoy ourselves. We are a health and well-being station. So we promote wellness, and we also provide like health updates. That always kind of informs what we do as a radio station. It's not the entire thing. It's not like we're just, you know, you must stay healthy. Eat well. I'm so pious. It's not like that at all. Like, you know, we have fun while we do it as well. And we have a radio station magazine, which I'll talk about in more detail at another point in the show. But in particular, at the intro to the magazine, you've got Shriana. Shrina. It's early, all right, be quiet. Shri, as I know her, she is our chairperson. And what she says about Radio Harrow is very apt. And once I've got her name right, that'll be even more apt. Radio Harrow has always been more than just music. It's about people, connection and community. She can't wait to see what the future holds. So we've had lots of success here at a radio station. I'm not going to blow my trumpet too much, but we have been blooming brilliant, I must say.
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It's Radio Harrow. It's breakfast. David Rees's breakfast piece is the show. Here with you till nine. Yeah, well, I'll clip that and play that in an advert later, can't I? See, I'm doing my own promotions here now. What does the future hold for the Cases Altered? That pub in Old Reading. Yeah, it's been sitting derelict for ages now, isn't it? The pub is there. You've got a nice view of Harrow. You can see everything from, you know, St Mary's Church. You can also see the, well, what the works they've been doing on the houses that are at the old Kodak. You can still see the, what is it, the chimney there, can't you? So lots of things you can see from up there. The car park was in disrepair for a while, but that's now been fixed. But unfortunately, the pub itself, once a popular spot for food and drinks, has been shut since March 2022. And harrowonline.org did a search of the land registry. They showed that it's privately owned by an overseas business. And while the property appears to be well looked after from the outside, it does remain unused. Funny enough, actually, I was talking to a friend of mine at work, actually, and he was saying about how he watches videos on YouTube about these houses that are bought by millionaires and billionaires and they never sit in them and they sit empty. It's just kind of apt, isn't it? I don't know who these people are, but anyway. Yeah, so they're looking at Harrow Online. What are they going to do with the Cases Altered? It's a real interesting case, isn't it? Our pubs are really struggling at the moment. If any of them can stay open, I feel that's a good thing, you know.

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5: 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Here with you till 9 o'clock. We are the home of Harrow today. Don't forget, at 9 o'clock this evening, it is the iteration of the team today that will play you some great music and talk about some entertaining things that are going on in Harrow as well. Check it out this evening. Just missed it, my melody.

Good morning, David Rees on the air right now. That's me. Hello there. At breakfast, here with you till 9 o'clock. 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You can find out more about Harrow today. You can have a look at events we've been doing in the community. And you can find out more about how we are the voice for Harrow. And it's got a picture of the lovely statue, the Katie statue, the skipping girl. It's been around since forever. 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But there's also a bit that's called Support Us. Find out more. 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And we'll have a look at what it says. So, it's a way you can support Radio Harrow financially. So, on there, it tells you that Radio Harrow is a registered charity. 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I just do it for the love of radio and for health and well-being. And for everyone who's feeling unwell in Northwick Park Hospital, I come in every day to do that. You can make a bank transfer or a donation using the bank details that are on our website in the support section. If you're a UK taxpayer, you can also claim gift aid on that. And it means that, well, we claim gift aid back. So we get an extra 20% on the money that you give us. So you don't have to do anything else for it. It's brilliant. Money for old rope. Lovely jubbly, as they say. You can also support us through Harrow Wins, which is a ticket competition. Harrow wins, give a little, win a lot, and you can enter the draw on there, buy tickets to win some money, and the money that you put into the pot goes to Radio Harrow. So that is a relatively new way of raising money for Radio Harrow. But yeah, if you want to find out more details, go to radioharrow.org/support and do consider giving us some money to keep doing what we are doing here in Harrow for the patients and staff of Northwick Park Hospital and beyond.

And now on Radio Harrow, it is time for the Radio Harrow Show Conveyor Belt. I'm not the only presenter on this station, and this is a chance for us to have a look on the conveyor belt to see who comes out from Radio Harrow's pantheon of presenters. And today, it is the Weekly Wonder with Wendy Shearer. She's on here, on air here every Tuesday between 6 and 7pm with the following types of music. 80s. Classical sometimes. Soundtrack. Pop. Funk. Folk. Musicals. And the 80s again. She loves that. Wendy loves to mix it up on Tuesday. There's songs of life, love and whimsy. There's no telling where this week's meandering musical path will lead, but enjoyment is guaranteed. And you never walk alone on the Weekly Wonder. That's the blurb on our website. And you'll never walk alone. That's a good tune, isn't it? I mean, I know it's got football connotations, which I don't fully agree with, but there you go. It's still a great song anyway, and Wendy Shearer is on the air on Tuesdays with the Weekly Wonder at 6pm.

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1: Good morning. I'm here on Radio Harrow Monday to Friday at breakfast to start your day off with some great music and to just provide some entertainment this early in the morning, because someone's got to do it, and it's me, Muggins here. Hello, good morning. So maybe for your breakfast tipple, you like to drink a cup of tea or a cup of coffee, and that's what you are. You're very tribal about it. It's one or the other, and the other people are, you know, the enemy. Until you've had your tea or coffee, and then you feel much better about them, because you're always a bit grumpy, aren't you? Well, maybe you're one of these people like me that straddles this fence and likes both tea and coffee in the morning. It's always tea first, and then coffee, but I like both. Radio Harrow have been in Costa Coffee in Northwick Park Hospital recently as well. A couple of times we've done this now. We've had a Christmas event at Costa Coffee. We also had another one a few months earlier before that as well. It was a chance for Radio Harrow to get involved in the community. So we're in Northwick Park Hospital in the basement of this hospital, and there is a Costa Coffee in the premises. So they broadcast their own music most of the time because they're a business. So they have their own particular CD where they play stuff on repeat and things like that. But we were sitting in the Costa Coffee, playing some music to the people there, having a chat with you as well, getting really involved with the people of Harrow, maybe passing on a request or dedication to your loved one in hospital. Maybe you're in hospital, but you're able to have some caffeine in you and you go up to Costa Coffee yourself. You're allowed to go up off your bed for a little while. Lovely stuff. And we're going to be back there again in the future. I've no doubt about that. We like to be out there in the community of Harrow at Costa Coffee in Northwick Park Hospital. So keep looking out onto our social pages, Facebook, Instagram, X, and our website, radioharrow.org. I'm sure we'll be out there having another coffee with you in the community very, very soon.

David Rees's Breakfast Piece here on Radio Harrow. Good morning to you. Now, we are a nation of animal lovers. If you're a dog person or a cat person, everyone loves pets, okay? And my daughter, every time she sees a dog, she always goes up and asks the owner if she can stroke it. And invariably they say yes, but I always say it's always good to ask the owners first because they know best, and sometimes dogs can be a bit tricky. Let's say that. So it's nice that she's getting involved in that. But she loves dogs. And, you know, we love stroking them and, you know, getting involved and throwing things for them. Oh, that's brilliant. Well, a four-year-old French Mastiff and Bull Mastiff mix from Oklahoma has set the new Guinness World Record for having a super tongue. That's right. Ozzy has the title for the longest tongue on a living dog. It measures 7.83 inches. That's about 19 centimetres. Not far off a full ruler, is it? That you had at school and your pencil case and things. So he's got an unusual body feature. He overtook Rocky, who was a male boxer from Illinois who had a 5-inch long tongue previously. And this dog, Ozzy, has managed to top the list now. Apparently, though, he doesn't lick very much. According to her, she said, even though his tongue's sticking out his mouth all the time, he doesn't really lick very much. And they said that you could tell with his great nature, he'd be a really good fit for our family. You know, they thought he was brilliant. So this dog has the longest tongue in the world in the Guinness Book of World Records. You may be thinking there are not many records left for humans. Well, the dogs have still got some licking to do, haven't they?

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more than just music. It's Radio Harrow at breakfast. I'm David Rees. Thank you very much for being here, listening to my show this early in the morning. I am very grateful. You have no idea. I know what it's like to get up early to broadcast on the radio. You just have to turn on your radio while still in bed. You don't have to get up and do that. So, yeah, I totally understand. I do get it. Well, come on, get a cup of tea on. Go on, off you go. So, I want to talk about Harrow today. It's our show that's on this evening from 9 o'clock. So a few hours away, but time to get your planning in, to sit by the radio as a family and listen to today's show, which is with today's team. Each day, Monday to Friday, it's a different team of presenters, you know, and they all talk about things in Harrow or things they've been up to. 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Or maybe they've watched something on TV, or there's a game that they've played, a new board game. I don't think many people talk about board games on the radio, but you might get it on Radio Harrow anyway, at Harrow Today. 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
1: Blimey, is Tuesday's show finish already? Oh, I've got to go. Right, it's coming up to 9, so I'll see you tomorrow from 7 for Wednesday's breakfast piece. Coming up tonight at 7 o'clock, Steve Pynchon is here with a test of time. Can you guess the year? You'll have a go later tonight. See how you get on. 9 o'clock will be the Harrow Today. I was about to call it the Request Show. Harrow Today is on from 9 today with the Tuesday team. Right, I'm going for a lie down.
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1: 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Dad and me went through the bedroom window. 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
8: I want to dance by water beneath the Mexican sky. 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Are you with me? Are you with me?

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3: 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All sorts of genres of music, all sorts of styles, all sorts of ages of music. We got old, we got new, we've got everything for you, basically. So if you're feeling a bit down this Tuesday and you need your pick-me-up, this is absolutely the show for you. And you'll be able to join in with Same Name, Different Song, which is our game that we'll play later on in the show. And if you need a bit of a chill pill, the Chill Zone will be coming up as well, where I've got you some gorgeous relaxing music as well if you need it. And even if you don't, you'll probably love it as well. So let's get on with it. Let's kick it off with something old followed by something new. Let's shuffle.

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17: 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I've got lots more tunes lined up, so don't go anywhere. I hope you're enjoying the music so far, but let's keep it going with some more shuffling madness.

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1: Oh my God, these tunes just keep on coming in. I am loving the shuffle this morning on Radio Harrow. I hope you are too. I'll be back in a sec with some more great songs because I'm here with you until 12.
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2: Oh my God, I am loving the shuffle this morning. 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I hope you're enjoying it too. 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

0: Wow, what an amazing mix of music. I am really feeling it this morning. I think it's some great songs, great ballads, great rock songs, great everything we've had so far. I'm really, really enjoying the shuffle, and I hope you are too. I hope it's brightening up your morning, because I feel like we need some feel-good stuff everywhere. And this is the perfect playlist for that. And whatever you're feeling, I've got you. I've got you. And just to show you what I'm about, let's keep getting you. Here's some more music.
1: After all you put me through, you think I despise you. But in the end, I wanna thank you, 'cause you made me that much stronger.

0: ready for more songs like that one. What a great tune. I am Sarika on the Shuffle on Radio Harrow, and we've got a whole other hour of shuffling on the way. So don't fear, this isn't over yet. It ain't over till it's over, really. And it's not over for another hour. So stay tuned on Radio Harrow.
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9: 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Who's ready for another hour of random musical goodness? It is The Shuffle, if you're just joining me. 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
3: 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If you're loving the music on The Shuffle, if you're loving the music on anyone else's show as well, not just me, get in touch, let us know. We'd love to hear from you. If you've got anything you want to say, any shout outs, any requests, get in touch, add us on WhatsApp, and we can chat. How great would that be?

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1: 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Have you guys followed us on Instagram or Twitter? 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We're at Radio Harrow on both. 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So if you're not following us on the socials, on Instagram, on Twitter, at Radio Harrow is what you need to do so you don't miss out on any of our great content.

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2: It is coming to the time for me to love you and leave you, and this 2 hours has just absolutely flown by. This shuffle has been epic. I hope you felt the same too. Like, the music has been on point and on fire. I've loved it. I hope you've loved it. Thank you so much for being with me today. And you know what? We are nearly towards the weekend, and I'll be back tomorrow for another edition of The Shuffle from 10 a.m. But keep it locked on Radio Harrow all day long. 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
10: S Club. Get down tonight. Come on. Yeah. Get down tonight.

0: We've got Sarika on air with us now.
1: Ah.
2: Woo!
1: Yay!
0: Sarika is going to intro a new game.
3: Oh, my word!
1: That's the name of the game. It is called Uma Word.
0: Uma Word?
1: Uma Word. So basically, I've got a long word for you, and it's a word that not many of us use in daily life, unless you are super clever, in which case, wow, well done to you. So I've got a word, but I've got three definitions for this word, and you need to guess which one is true and which ones are the lies.
0: Oh, I like this. Sounds cool. Okay.
1: So today's Uma Word is sesquipedalian. I can spell that for you. S-E-S-Q-U-I-P-D-A-L-I-O-N. Sesquipedalian.
2: Sesquipedalian.
1: So, does sesquipedalian mean, number one, a word that's a bit long-winded and has many syllables? Or does it mean, number two, someone who makes funny or witty remarks? Or is it number three, a shiny piece of jewellery usually given as an award? Which one of those three do you think sesquipedalian means?
0: Could you repeat the answers, please?
1: Yes. So is it number one, a word that's a bit long-winded and has many syllables? Number two, someone who makes funny or witty remarks? Or three, a shiny piece of jewellery usually given as an award? Which one?
2: Do we say our answers now?
1: Might as well.
2: I think it's C.
1: You think it's C? A shiny piece of jewellery usually given as an award.
2: Yeah.
1: Sitao has messaged in. She thinks it's someone who makes funny or witty remarks.
0: You're such a sesquipedalian.
1: Sesquipedalian.
0: You're a sesquipedalian. I can't say it.
2: Sesquipedalian.
0: Right.
1: What are you thinking, Shreya?
2: I'm thinking number three. It is.
1: Number three, shiny piece of jewellery.
0: I'm going to go with three.
1: So, okay, so three votes for shiny piece of jewellery. People in the back, any other? Okay, so Oz has gone for number three as well. Kieran's gone for number two. And Stu has gone for number one. Sesquipedalian, I can tell you. Stu, you are right. It is a word that's a bit long-winded and has many syllables.
0: Amazing. I love this game. This is great. Nice.
1: Learned something new.
0: So, I mean,
1: it's a very, very long word, so that's why it is its own sesquipedalian.

0: than just music.
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0: Thank you very much.
1: It's another foreign one. This is our newer song. It's called Creatively.
2: As it's the 41st song that we wrote. It's called Number 41.
3: It's relatively recently been announced. I don't have too much information on it here, but London has been declared the greenest open space city in the world, which is pretty impressive.
4: Then why bother with the lulas?
3: Well, yes, as has been discussed off air.
4: If it's green, then what?
3: Opinions. there's a lot of, you know, and I don't know if any. Well, none of us have ever. Atul, you've lived in other parts of the world, obviously. Have you lived in any other big cities other than London?
5: Predominantly in Pinner for the past 50 odd years. Besides that, I was born in Uganda, a city called Kampala. But in those days, hardly any population. It was beautiful.
3: It was still tiny.
5: Beautiful, because if you look at the geography, it's sort of on the equator, so it's lush, it's green, loads of trees and woodland forests and things.
3: Sure,
5: I mean, but now, according to my brother, who's been there recently, he says... It's really gone downhill. The population has probably gone five times more than what we were, you know, in those days, and traffic jams and everything. So, well, the rest of the world is the same, though, isn't it?
3: No, really? That's fair. I was just trying to guess a reference point, I guess, because obviously, you know, we all live in London on the show here. I've never really lived in any other big city, honestly. I have some friends that live in New York, and I see plenty of posts from them on social media, and it looks a lot less green than here, as you'd say that. It's hard to know. I don't really have a reference point for it. I guess my sister used to live in Berlin. I'd heard a lot of stories about that being like the greenest city before. I don't know what we've done to overtake them.
5: No, I see.
3: So Berlin is another city that's quite a lot of green open space around as well.
5: Yeah.
3: I was kind of surprised when I saw this story that we were ahead of Berlin. But that's one. I mean, Berlin's obviously a very different city anyway. There's all sorts of other things going on in there. But I think I've been relatively appreciative growing up in such a relatively green space that's still a big city.
5: Best thing I think I can say is because that's probably got to do with very, very good town planning or city planning.
3: Sure.
5: I mean, we've got the big parks, the Hyde Park and St. James's and et cetera, you know, and nothing has been allowed to build
3: On those areas,
5: so we maintain that, and I think that's probably be the reason why, you know, we're probably
3: there's another actually related to this. There's a good statistic I heard is that London has a tree density which is high enough that it is technically classed as an urban forest.
5: Well,
3: if you can believe it.
6: There's a lot of trees then.
3: Yeah, there's a lot of trees about. There's a lot of trees about, and apparently, we're apparently technically living in an urban forest despite being in London, big old London.
5: No, I mean, it is really nice. It's a beautiful city, but I think I just want to leave now. I want to stay.
3: You're off, that's why you're off for a month.
5: And go somewhere else now. I've lived practically in Pinner, actually. For what, 52 odd years?
3: Crazy, wow,
5: Except for 9 years, we moved to Kenton because the houses were, we couldn't afford to buy a house in Pinner. So we went to Kenton, stayed there 9 years, and then came back.
3: Fair enough.
5: No, I mean, London definitely is a lovely city.
3: Yeah, yeah, absolutely, Well, related to that, other ways people are helping to save the world and keep things green. I don't know how this wound up in the same story, really. Bill Gates Foundation apparently managed to found a way where they can stop cows producing so much methane. Turns out the secret is seaweed. Instead of feeding them regular grass, you feed them seaweed, and there's much less methane. So that could be good. I mean, less methane's a good thing. We all love a bit of that. So fair play to them, you know, well done.

0: Have you ever had olive oil in your coffee?
1: I don't think I have, no.
0: Nope. There are a few who can... No, I have not. Few can say they have. And in fact, it's not even a thing in Italy. It's not something they do there. But that has not stopped. I'm trying to get the exact details right. So Starbucks have launched it. I'm not sure if they've just launched it in Italy or possibly in the US as well. In a sort of trial run, they're releasing coffee olive oil concoctions, which is apparently loosely inspired by a keto diet practice that I have heard of people doing, which sounds a little bit weird, where people just put butter in black coffee. And apparently people claim you don't need to eat much else, but people say weird things. So I don't want to... I'm not a nutritionist. I don't know how true that is. Apparently a lot of Italians are very confused by this idea that Starbucks have started suggesting they should put olive oil in their coffee, because they're both very Italian things, but even they know you shouldn't mix them together. We've not got any to try here.
1: I mean, I trust the Italians on this. They know their stuff. I don't think it's a good idea.
0: You're backing out of it.
1: Yeah.
0: I think I agree with you. Do people put olive oil in cakes? Am I making that up?
1: I'm not too sure about that.
0: I can't remember. I mean, there's oil-based cakes, but olive oil gets very specific. Yeah. Who knows? We'll have a think about that. I'm certainly not putting any in my coffee.
1: No.
0: I'll tell you that much for nowt.
1: I'm not putting any olive oil in any hot drinks, really.
0: Yeah, that's fair. When you try...

0: So I don't know about you guys, but have you noticed that more places are closing down, like pubs and supermarkets and cafes across the country? So earlier this month, card and stationery retailer Paper Chase collapsed into administration, putting 820 jobs at risk. Did any of you guys go to Paper Chase regularly?
1: Nope.
0: No, I didn't either, if I'm honest. But I'm not a stationery person. Paper Chase is a very exciting shop, though. Yes, absolutely.
1: For people that like stationery,
0: Right, Producer Newton. Producer Newton isn't even Producer Newton, and I'm calling her Producer Newton. Absolutely loves Paper Chase. And, like, if you were to go in there, the problem is everything in there for me was too expensive. But Wetherspoons and Marks & Spencer also announced closures. HomeSense, House of Fraser, B&Q, and Subway... are on the list.
2: Oh, they're in here.
0: Apparently, Subway are looking at selling off its business. Absolutely not. I'm not having that. No. I'm going to have to open a franchise of Subway because I can't have them closed down. What do you guys think about all of this?
3: That's awkward. It's like a fashion trend thing, isn't it? All the shops closing. Like, it starts from Woolworths back in 2009.
1: Oh, yes, Woolworths.
0: Oh,
2: They're online now anyway. They're part of Kingfisher's group and they've been online for a long time.
0: Well, apparently, though, Deichmann, is that the shoe shop?
1: Oh, yes, the shoe shop, yes.
0: They're going to open a refurbished Harrow store after a 500k investment.
1: Yes, I've been seeing... it's been around for quite some time, actually, Deichmann in...
3: St. George's.
1: They were shut, and now they're reopening soon. It's going to be extended.
0: Can you believe
1: it? Even bigger. They got rid of that that dessert place. Cafe dessert place that was just
3: treats,
1: like,
3: not treats. Sorry, yeah, treats.
0: Creams.
3: That's the one in
1: creams
3: or something.
0: There's definitely.
1: You had Nando's, and then you had that little cafe.
3: I know
1: that one's been taken over with more shoes.
0: Opening on the 4th of March, guys. So everyone go down.
1: But yeah, it's quite sad about Subway because I do like Subway. Yeah.
0: I love Subway. I feel like it's a healthy fast food option.
1: Yeah,
0: it's as healthy as you want it to be, which is the best thing about Subway.
3: Of course,
1: because you've got your tuna, cheese, you know, lettuce, red onions.
3: I still remember I was doing the course with Andrew when we were younger.
1: Oh yeah,
3: they used to take us to Subway every single day.
1: Yeah,
0: really?
1: every day with Subway, and we got cookies. And they paid for our cookies,
0: guys.
3: They paid for our Subway as well.
0: Vic, have you ever been to Subway? Yeah, you know what we're talking about.
2: Well, every time I come here, I get a cup of tea before I come down here.
0: Perfect. But have you had a sandwich from Subway?
2: No.
0: No. Okay. Well, what I was going to do was everyone tell me your Subway order. Vic, you can make one up. Okay. Shall I go first?
1: You go first.
3: Go for it.
0: So, Subway order is 9-grain wheat bread. Yeah. I'm going to go for 6-inch sub. I'm not going to get a foot long. And I'm going to... It's no laughing in the studio. Then chicken and cheese toasted.
1: Oh, yes.
0: Then I add lettuce, spinach, sweet corn, carrot, and red onion, and then some mayonnaise. That's it. If I'm getting a cookie, I'll get a rainbow cookie. Andrew.
1: Me.
0: Thank you.
1: 6-inch Italian herbs and cheese, tuna, cheese and toasted, with lettuce, sweet corn, one tomato. One tomato.
0: Do you have to ask them, can I just have one tomato?
1: I do. I say one tomato, please.
0: Why?
1: I don't know. I just want one tomato. And then a bit of red onion. And then Southwest sauce and mayonnaise. And then I have 3 double chocolate cookies.
0: Oh, 3 cookies?
2: Wow.
1: Double chocolate cookies.
0: Okay, so you the one tomato doesn't balance out these 3 double chocolate cookies. And Vic, so if you were to invent one with your knowledge of Subway, what would you have?
2: A TNT.
0: Oh, please don't make it suspicious. What does that stand for?
2: Tomatoes, nuts, and more tomatoes.
0: Okay.
1: Nuts.
0: I don't know that they have nuts at Subway.
1: I don't think they do nuts at Subway.
0: No, they don't.
2: Oh, I'd introduce them. Brazil nuts and chocolate. That'd go down well.
0: Oh, that would actually be very nice. This is a very weird Subway order, but it's fine. We'll have that.
4: I never met you, but I wanted to invite you to the party. And you walked in with those green eyes, never stolen by nobody. And they flicker to the future for a moment I could picture. Then you touch me

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1: Queensbury,
0: Rainers Lane,
1: Wealdstone.
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And this town's lost its faith. 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
1: 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Business or pleasure?
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2: D?
1: Lovely. 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
6: 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Then talk about the show coming up and where people can get tickets or if they can buy it on the door. Oh no.
7: I think that's what we've been told to say. We just need to add another round in.
6: Right, who are we again? What's your name?
7: My name is Alex Irons. What's your name?
6: And what? It's Sam Joseph. And we're
7: nice
6: comedians who've seen tarot for the barren desert of lacking laughter. 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
7: It's absolutely free to come in when we have 10 comedians every 2 weeks who are up and coming in the London and surrounding areas of the comedy scene. They're all absolutely fantastic, but you've got to come and check them out.

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1: Yeah, also, there's a happy hour between 5 and 8 at the Junction Pub for just £3 on many of the great drinks. And, you know, come up and we're in the function room above the Junction, and it's great fun. It's great fun. Please come and enjoy it, because, you know, where else are these comedians going to get therapy?
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0: went to the moped store. 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And I'm like, honestly, I don't know nothing about mopeds. 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
1: 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Follow me.
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0: It's me, the M, the A, C, the K. Sounding like a French pimp bump back in the day. 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
1: We've all had those moments we tell ourselves, it's just nothing.
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Yes, fill it up again. And let's go another round with the Weekly Wander. I'm Wendy Scherer, and this is Radio Harrow. Good to be back with you again. That was the Indigo Girls. A little comment there. They made the news last week, I think it was, releasing an official statement about Emily Saliers and what she's been dealing with her voice, a couple of physiological conditions that have affected her singing voice probably permanently, which quite sad. I mean, fans had sort of been hearing the changes for years, but they came clean and got really honest about what was going on with her. So, hey, Emily, all the best, all the power to you, and keep going as long as you can. We all love you. Okay, moving right along with the music. I hope you're doing well today. We had a little reversal in the weather. I'm not going to talk about it. I thought it was spring, but maybe I was wrong. Anyway, let's just ignore all of that and get back into the music. Here's a song you probably have heard before, but maybe not this version, Susie and the Banshees.

The unequaled Stevie Wonder, Pastime Paradise. Hope you're enjoying the music. This is Radio Harrow, and I'm Wendy with the Weekly Wonder, which is maybe semi-weekly. I don't know. It's not always weekly, but I do my best, as we all do. Right, moving on. This next one, it played on my 80s radio station. If you know me at all, you know that 80s is sort of where I always land. And my other half said, who is this and what is this? I've never heard it before, which seemed crazy to me because during the 80s, it was on the radio like every other song. So the song's called, well, the song artist is Frida, and the song is I Know There's Something Going On. But when I try to tag it, because I'm trying to do playlists at the end of the show, Facebook would only let me tag Frida Kahlo. So this one will show up on the playlist untagged.

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Don't Let It End. That was Styx. There was your 80s set, tribute to the greatest decade ever. I remember this song very vividly because I was a sixth grader, and that was, so I was 11, and it was like the best school year of my life so far, and probably since. And I just didn't want it to end. So definitely resonated. Okay. This is an indulgence. That's all I'm going to say. Don't ever say I didn't play requests because, normally I would not choose the Beastie Boys. And we're just going to leave it that. You who are listening and requested this song know who you are. Dancing was promised.

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Nirvana from my nephew Tom. I hope you enjoyed that one. What a delight to be able to play that for you. And I guess that was the 90s set. If we had the 80s, why not? All right, I need a break from this. A little bit of acapella would do me just fine. Straight No Chaser.

sugar. It turns out us kids are having more than double the amount of sugar than we should. 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

little group called Cry Cry Cry. I can't remember who's in it. Now, I should have been a good DJ and looked it up. I know Dar Williams is in it. I love their harmonies. And I hope you do too. This is the Weekly Wander. You're listening to Radio Harrow. Normally we have a show on after me. Unfortunately, Steve Pynchon is not with us tonight, sadly. And if that's what you were just here for, the warm-up, waiting for Steve, I'm so sorry. There will be more shows later on, though. I hope it will be some consolation to you, but, you know, we'll have to make it up to you later on, some Tuesday. Meanwhile, on we go. I'd like to send this one out. This is a dedication from me to the love of my life. Now, normally, this song was meant for... It's a long story, but I used to have little special songs for each one of my cats. And I don't know how this one came about, but this was always my song for my dear little Athena, who's no longer with me not physically anyway. She's probably with me in some form. So this was her song. So it's a privilege to have this one dedicated to you because this is Athena's song and she has to approve everything. So, okay, moving on. It's Gene Kelly.

I just wonder how they know a rock feels no pain. Yeah, there's a question for the scientists out there. I'm going to leave that one and move right on to Susan Werner. She's got the right idea, you know, this whole relationship thing. Might as well have all the regrets before you start the relationship. Standing.

from their 1992 album, Blind. That was The Sundays with More. And yes, you'll be wanting more if you're sticking around. Unfortunately, there's no Steve tonight. I know. I still haven't quite got over it. But if you hang around, you're going to hear us again at 9 o'clock. So, you know, go do something, come back, or just keep it tuned in so that you don't miss Harrow Today, which is at 9 o'clock. There'll be a few of us around, at least, with our usual kind of nonsense, entertainment, and music. A little bit of chat, maybe even something worthwhile or helpful to your health and well-being, because that is something that we are very committed to here at Radio Harrow. All right, well, it's almost curtains for me. I just have one more in my pocket for you. I had to edit a few out as I ran out of time, which doesn't usually happen. Usually I have space to fill and I don't know what to do with it. So, and because I had no chat with Steve today, you know, I can't thank him for that. So yeah, sorry you've just been stuck with me, but I've enjoyed this time with you and I hope the music has done something toward making your Tuesday just a little bit more enjoyable. I don't know. Maybe it has. Alrighty. Well, I will catch you next week on The Weekly Wonder, 6 o'clock Tuesday night. But until then, I'm going to send you out with Sheryl Crow, a nice kind of not so well-known one, not very upbeat, but it's a sort of broody, jazzy one. One of my favorites from her, actually. It's from Tuesday Night Music Club, and it's called We Do What We Can. Thanks for listening.

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0: Bonjour à tous et bienvenue à un autre épisode de Coach Kona avec moi et Gary. What was that? That was my French. That was my French translation, wasn't it?
1: GCC French, was it?
0: Yes, it was. It was not. It's not very, very good, but worth a try. Anyway, welcome back. Episode of Culture Corner with me and Gary. We're back again because you might be wondering why I'm speaking French. Is because there's a thing happening next week called the Cannes Film Festival, which we might as well talk about because it's a very, very big festival. And there's also other things we can talk about. You know, like, for instance, we're talking The Devil Wears Prada 2. Also, did you know yesterday was Star Wars Day?
1: We're going to talk about Star. May the 4th be with you.
0: May the 4th be with you. It was actually on a Monday this time, which is good. So that's going to be our show for today. It'll be very, very exciting. Glad you can join us and all that. Let's get straight into it then. Go all fashion, go all Vogue itself. Devil Wears Prada 2's out over this weekend, which is really exciting. You've seen Devil Wears Prada 2, haven't you?
1: Yeah, I saw it yesterday.
0: Yes, we did.
1: We were talking about it before the show. I think we had a very different opinion of what the actual film was.
0: It's a very interesting film, especially when you consider it's been 20 years since the original Devil Wears Prada. And I was 8 years old. And in 2006, a movie starring Meryl Streep, Anne Hathaway, and breakout performance from Emily Blunt wasn't really on my mind. What was on my mind, though, was Doctor Who. Series 2, specifically that year, David Tennant and Billy Piper, everyone was on the hype train, and the climax, Daleks versus Cybermen, was pretty much everyone was talking about it at school. And then Devil Wears Prada was sort of a thing that came around in 2006. It was I guess you could say it's a cult film, but then it grew in popularity over the past 20 years. It's now considered a genuine comedy classic.
1: It's like a massive podcast as well now, isn't it?
0: Oh, it is a massive podcast, yeah. Because now 20 years after the original.
1: So 20 years later, we come back.
0: We come back. And not only do we come back, everyone has come back. Yeah. Director David Frankel stars Meryl Streep and Anne Hathaway, Emily Blunt, Stanley Tucci comes back. Because a big reason why is because a lot of things happened in between The Devil Wears Prada and The Devil Wears Prada 2. Number one, Meryl Streep won her third Oscar, as well deserved, I must add. Number two, Anne Hathaway won an Academy Award for Les Miserables. She's really good in the movie. The film's not very good, so that's where I stand on it. And then Stanley Tucci got nominated for an Oscar for The Lovely Bones from 2009. And Emily Blunt, well, she became Emily Blunt. She's one of the biggest movie stars on the planet, and she got nominated for an Oscar 3 years ago for Oppenheimer, which is crazy. Crazy, crazy, crazy. Joining the cast includes an Academy Award-winning actor and writer, Kenneth Branagh, who's great, as usual.
1: He's in the original, I can't actually.
0: No, he's not in the original. But nor is Justin Theroux, who's a really very, very underrated actor. BJ Novak's in it as well, which you may know. And it's very much a legacy sequel to The Devil Wears Prada.
1: The story.
0: So 20 years after the original, Andy Sachs, played by Anne Hathaway, returns after, lots of layoffs within a big...
1: So she's a highbrow journalist at a serious magazine.
0: Yes.
1: Who wins an award and is fired by text, as is the entire magazine star.
0: Yes,
1: at the award ceremony.
0: Yes. Not too dissimilar to movies being deleted off streaming services at the click of a button because of a tax layoff. Exactly. Looking at you, David Zaslav.
1: So she's kicking her heels at home, and suddenly the phone rings, and she's offered this amazing job, returning to Runway Magazine.
0: And
1: she was the second assistant.
0: Yes, to Miranda Priestley, played by Meryl Streep, who, believe it or not, got nominated for an Oscar for the first film.
1: But she's not coming back as assistant this time.
0: No, she's not coming back.
1: She's feature editor.
0: Big time. She's in the big leagues.
1: Trying to save the magazine because they've been embroiled in a little bit of a term of for promoting a retailer that was using slave labour pretty much.
0: Yeah, to make and also let's also make the other thing perfectly clear. to quote a character from a film called Mission Impossible, the world has changed, truth is vanishing, and stuff is changing all the time. So a lot has happened since the original. Social media, TikTok content, all that sort of stuff.
1: Yeah, I didn't really get that point of the film until afterwards, because I walked out very disappointed with the film. And then when we talked about it today, I guess we kind of like did a bit of a pre-meeting, kind of hate.
0: We did do a pre-meeting, didn't we? Yeah.
1: Yeah, a pre-show meeting where we discussed it. And probably the real story is not what you see on the screen. It is the transformation of that media with it, that is kind of magazine media, which has gone from being everybody bought that magazine on a monthly basis to click by click, day by day. And it's a different journalistic world out there,
0: Should we say. Yeah.
1: And not everybody's adapting too well to it, is it?
0: Yeah, yeah. I was hoping they'd lean more into that, which is but for what we do get, movie's a hit. And I think it genuinely was, I clicked with it from a comedy standpoint.
1: And so did a lot of other people.
0: A lot of people were laughing at it. Maybe not as much as the original, but like, I think there were genuinely good jokes. Soundtrack as well, generally really good as well. I will always give a massive shout out to Leve, who I saw 2 months ago. She's on the soundtrack. She did Mr. Eclectic. It's on this. It's in a very, very big scene in the movie. Mm-hmm. The cast have not lost a beat since the original. It's been 20 years and they still have got the energy. I mean, obviously, Anne Hathaway is going through a major, major career resurgence at the moment. She's got this. She's in Mother Mary. She's in The Odyssey, which they dropped the trailer for. Oh my God, it looks so good.
1: Someone was talking about her today and they said that part of the attraction or part of the big thing in the film is it's portraying her as a lead actress who is both unmarried, without children, and successful, and that was a real positive role model for her.
0: Yeah, very. I'm happy about that.
1: So I kind of missed that part of it. Someone corrected me on that today, so thank you.
0: Yeah, and also Stanley Tucci, or Tooch, he has still got it. I mean, and also, what a nice man, a genuinely nice man. Not just Tucci. Tucci is just off the walls amazing and kind and all that. But the character of Nigel, oh my God, he's so sweet. And at the end of the movie, you're like, aww, I said on my letterbox, he is the nicest supporting character in the history of mainstream cinema, if I can take. So,
1: he does. But yeah. The film does kind of cover that kind of concept of, you know, when you're a bit aged in the tooth, are you still any use to kind of anybody in kind of like in a role like that? And I think it's kind of like a little message to not write people off, because I think there's a bit of writing off of Miranda in the early in the film, which, without putting any spoilers in, it's turned around a little bit by the end of the movie.
0: Yeah. But she's still good. Meryl Streep is in her late 70s right now, and the fact that she is like doing this, like at her age, looking forward to when she plays Aslan in the Narnia film, which will be very, very exciting.
1: So box office,
0: It's made a lot of money. $234 million on a $100 million. Ka-ching!
1: How much is this going to make, do you think?
0: A lot. Probably about 600, 700 by the time it finishes, I think.
1: Which leads me to the next point.
0: Mm-hmm.
1: I feel like there's going to be a Devil Wears Prada 3.
0: Maybe. I mean, but the thing is that, like, I think, like, by the end of the movie, it's accomplished everything it needs to.
1: So it leaves the story open at the end, because she, well...
0: Well, we can't say. You can't say why.
1: We can't spoil it, but it definitely leaves a door open for a 3.
0: Well, I mean...
1: And with $700 million, I think the producers will be quite interested.
0: Yeah, maybe. They probably will be. Yeah, I'd give it 3.5 out of 5. I think it's solid.
1: It 2 stars out of 5, and then
0: you did your
1: rated me for about half an hour.
0: Yes,
1: and I reflected, and I'm going to go to 3 stars. Don't think it's 3.5. Trigger warning if you're going to go and see it.
0: What do you trigger warning?
1: A lot of groups of women go to see it, so if
0: there's nothing wrong with that,
1: that's absolutely fine. But like, you may look like a bit of an outlier.
0: Guys, there were guys there.
1: There was that on dates.
0: There were guys there. No, there were guys on their own as well.
1: Really?
0: I mean, I was a guy on my own as well.
1: Oh, I suppose so.
0: So, Anyways.
1: There's a lot of film critics there then.
0: Yeah. Well, they've already seen it. They'd already seen it by that point. What?
1: That was a tongue-in-cheek comment.
0: Very good. Should we play a song?
1: Yeah, what would
0: we
1: play?
0: There's a song from specifically from a film called Dick Tracy from 1990. There was a song that Madonna recorded, and it's pretty much become the main theme of pretty much Devil Wears Prada, and the second one is in this film as well. Which, by the way, needs to shout as well. Do you know who directed the music video for this song, which I should say is Vogue by Madonna?
1: No, but you're going to tell me, aren't you?
0: Yeah, I might as well tell you. The king of music video directors, David Fincher, who is he's got a new film with... he's doing the Once Upon a Time in Hollywood sequel, and he's just become one of my favourite filmmakers. And it gives me a good excuse to play the song Vogue by Madonna. Have a listen to it, and we'll be back in a minute to discuss the Cannes Film Festival.

0: Yeah, you might be wondering why we've been playing a lot of Beach Boys recently.
1: I'm saying a lot of beach there going on.
0: Yeah, because I am going to the beach, but not to sunbathe or...
1: you're not going to Ayanapa somewhere in Spain then, no?
0: No, because I've got more important things to do.
1: So where are we off to?
0: I'm
1: going nowhere.
0: I am off to the Festival de Cannes. I've been hyping up because ever since I got the announcement about 2 months ago that I got accepted, which is very, very exciting.
1: And the good people of Radio Harrow at the Cannes Film Festival,
0: yes.
1: On the red carpet.
0: I might be on the red carpet. It depends if I can get into any of the evening screenings, because the thing about Cannes is that, like, if it's an evening showing, like, it's, and sometimes screenings can go into like midnight, 1, 2 in the morning, and all that sort of stuff. If you're at an evening show, black tie has to be like no, you've got no choice to wear black tie. Like, if you don't wear black tie, you can just go home.
1: Double O Matt.
0: You know. Double O Matt. That's interesting, because the guy who's been tipped to play James Bond, Mr. Jacob Elordi, mm-hmm. Was actually meant to be one of the jury members of the Cannes Film Festival, but he had to pull out due to a leg injury.
1: What, whilst filming something?
0: No, he might not. He might be filming, so he might be Bond. I could see him as Bond. He's got the looks for it, and he can definitely play a sad, lonely spy very, very well. But the main reason you're here is because the Cannes Film Festival, it kicks off next Tuesday, led by the president of the Cannes Film Festival, and by president of the jury of the Cannes Film Festival, Mr. Park Chan-wook, the legendary South Korean filmmaker behind Old Boy, Decision to Leave, No Other Choice, Handmaiden, Stoker. Just genuinely great choice for the festival, and they announced the jury a couple of days ago, which is a hell of a jury. It includes people like Stellan Skarsgård, who's just been was nominated for an Oscar last year for Sentimental Value. Mm-hmm. Demi Moore is also on the jury. Yep, who was nominated for an Oscar for her role in The Substance that played at Cannes 2 years ago. Chloe Zhao is also at the festival as well, who was the Oscar-winning director of Hamnet, Nomadland, and Isaac De Piccoli, who you may know as one of Adrian Brody's companions in the movie The Brutalist. He's also in Doom Part 3 as well. He's a really, really outstanding Ivorian actor that I'm just happy he's had a massive career boost, because he appeared 20 years ago in Casino Royale in a minor role, and then he's just become like a really genuinely big star since The Brutalist. And so
1: a pretty big jury,
0: yeah exactly. And the big reason why is because, like, the Cannes Film Festival is known for its juries. I mean, recent presidents of the jury include Greta Gerwig was the president of the jury 2 years ago. Spike Lee was the president of the jury 5 years ago as well, which was that was an interesting story. Like the fact he revealed the Palme d'Or before the announcement was meant to happen. Oops, yeah. But, you know... So we've got a hell of a lineup in terms of the big main festival lineup. I'll just repeat what the films are actually playing in the official selection, because there's been some additions as well.
1: Is this the stuff that's going to be nominated
0: for the Palme d'Or?
1: So
0: the films are currently in competition. So the first major film of the festival is All of a Sudden by Rishiki Hamaguchi, a Japanese filmmaker who directed Drive My Car and Evil Does Not Exist. Mm-hmm. It's a French-Japanese film centering on a Parisian nursing home where a Japanese resident lives and is currently in his final days of dementia. It's 3 hours and 15 minutes long.
1: Wow.
0: That's almost the same length as Drive My Car. So yeah. Hamaguchi is well loved in the Cannes industry, and I think he's got
1: a strong chance.
0: He's got a very strong chance. There's some other films I have not so hot on or not aware of at the moment, but like there's like Birthday Party, Beloved, like filmmakers I haven't seen any of their work to say that I'm a fan of them. So like, but there is one filmmaker that I am a fan of that has a film playing at the festival, which is Bitter Christmas by Pedro Almodovar. It's his first Spanish film in 4 years. And very similar to a lot of Pedro Almodovar films. It's very melodramatic and very leans on comedy and drama. It's already opened in Spain, believe it or not. So the fact that it's playing at the Cannes Film Festival is always really surprised.
1: In Spain, or?
0: let's just say it's got mixed reactions in Spain, but, you know, just because it's got mixed reactions in one country doesn't mean it can be appraised in another country or something like that. So hopefully it's going to be really interesting. One film that was in really, really in hot competition is a film called Coward by Lucas Dont. It's a First World War drama set in Belgium that focuses on a soldier who sort of signs up for the First World War and quickly realizes that the war, what is the point of it? And that's where the term coward comes from in the title. Lucas Dont won the pre-de jury like in 4 years ago for a film called Close. Close is devastating. It's on Mubi if you can watch it. So I definitely would just give it a chance. And I feel like, you know, him doing a First World War drama, that's a big jump from Close. Like, Close was a very small character study, and now Coward is much more of a big jump because it's a First World War picture.
1: Is this an English language film?
0: No, it's in it's Flemish. It's a Flemish film, so it'll be in Belgian. So
1: in the Belgian language,
0: it's a Belgian film, but in the Flemish language. Yeah. So because, you know, because Close was a Flemish film as well. So because that was shot in Flanders as well. So
1: which is where most of the First World War was.
0: Yeah, exactly. Another film playing at the festival is the, I think, the most hyped in terms of who's in the film, who's starring in, and who's directing, is Fatherland. It's a Polish drama directed by Paweł Pawlikowski. He's the director of a film called Cold War, which played at Cannes in 2018. And then was kind of one of the first big international films that broke into Best Director and all that sort of stuff. It's notable for the fact that it's shot by Lucas Zhao and the fact that Pawlikowski's films all are in black and white. And this film is, again, in black and white and shot by Lucas Zhao, who is the same cinematographer who shot films like Hamnet, Zone of Interest. This film is his biggest cast in terms of who's in it. Like, there's Hans Zischka, who is a notable German actor, but you may know of the other big name in the film, which is Sandra Hüller, who is the actress who got nominated for an Oscar for Anatomy of a Fall. And you can see her in the movies right now. She's in Project Hail Mary as well. So she played the lead scientist. And she's an absolutely amazing screen presence. And her teaming up with Pawlikowski, it's going to be a really, really interesting...
1: Is that in foreign language? It's
0: in Polish slash German as well. Right. So it's a mix of Polish and German and all that sort of stuff.
1: It's a lot of subtitles.
0: Well, it's not really. It's a short film. It's only 82 minutes. So Mubi's already picked it up anyway. So I feel like, so the rest of the cast, well, like Ugas Steele as well, who's you may know from he played Dieter Hellstrom in Inglourious Basterds, that's the name of the title. That's the name of the film. Sorry, and it's also
1: in a shit team out there.
0: Well, it's okay. Never mind. And I feel like this is going to be a big title at the film festival, and along with Fjord as well, which is by Christian Mungiu, Romanian-Norwegian film starring Sebastian Stan and Renata Reinsver. It follows a Romanian-Norwegian family who move back into Norway, and stuff happens. And just from hearing that title and the fact you got Sebastian Stan and Renata Reinsver, who've been recently Oscar-nominated, Stan for The Apprentice, Renata Reinsver for Sentimental Value, it's got a lot of hype for it, and there's definitely a lot of like interest and intrigue and all that sort of stuff. So
1: listening to your run through films there, I'm noticing something. It feels like Hollywood is not present. And let me finish.
0: Mm-hmm.
1: Is this kind of? Do you think this is linked to the kind of like relations between Europe and America not being their best, or are they uninvited, or are they just?
0: Well, there are some US films playing, yeah. But it's just there's just only two of them. Yeah. Two in the official competition. And, you know, good, frankly. International films is that it's just getting better and better and more accessible now. So the fact we're getting a lot more international titles compared to American titles, we'll get the American titles like towards the end of the film festival circuit.
1: Is Cannes quite elitist, or is it...
0: No, it's just like, you know, it's more welcoming of other countries and all that sort of stuff. Like, the US produces great films, no question, no doubt about it. But they've, you know, it's it's other countries as well. Like, France produces great movies. Spain produces great movies. Norway is on a bit of a resurgence right now in terms of, like, what the films they're putting out with, like, you know, Cinema Valley got nominated for an Oscar as well. So yeah, I definitely think that's going to be, you know, something that's worth celebrating, all that sort of stuff. You might as well talk about the US film that is playing at the film festival. This was a late entry, which is Paper Tiger. Paper Tiger is the new film by James Gray. James Gray is the director of The Lost City of Z, which had a kind of like career-defining performance for Robert Pattinson, which is kind of the film that turned people like, this actor's like, he's not the Twilight guy anymore. He's actually like, oh, he can go there. He can go places. He also directed a film called Ad Astra with Brad Pitt, which is pretty much the only big major science fiction film or major blockbuster he's ever done, because he's a very, let's just say, cold, but very, very...
1: Ad Astra isn't your classic science fiction, really. For most of it, it's quite a slow...
0: Yeah, that's what James Gray does. That's what James Gray does. He's a very cold filmmaker in some ways, and he's back again with his latest film. It's got a reunion between Adam Driver and Scarlett Johansson, and it also stars Miles Teller as well. And it's about two brothers pursuing the American dream, but they get entangled in a Russian mafia scheme that terrorizes their family.
1: Never a good idea.
0: I mean, knowing James Gray, I think he's going to have very cold edge, I guess, to it. Mm-hmm. And I'm looking forward to seeing it. And I think it's got quite a lot of hype behind it. And then the other big major, film from the United States is a film called The Man I Love, directed by Ida Sachs, who is the director of Passages. It stars Rami Malek in, and it's a musical fantasy set during the AIDS epidemic in the 1980s in New York. It's got a really good cast, including Tom Sturridge, Luther Ford, Rebecca Hall, Ian Moss-Bacarach. Sachs is a filmmaker I really like, and I like how honest and open, and I just think he's a really, really interesting and peculiar filmmaker. And I think the fact he's got an in-competition film at Cannes and it's a musical, I'm in for it. And about a subject matter that I think needs to be brought more attention recently. I feel like with the AIDS epidemic, it's starting to be, you know, there's a case where the crisis is being forgotten, and I think it needs to be remembered and taught that.
1: I thought it was Dallas Buyers Club kind of brought it back.
0: But I mean, like films from, like, well, yeah, yes, it's an 80s film, but I also like it went at the height of the AIDS epidemic in the 80s and all that. And it's just like, and the fact that so many people died and were scrutinized and said, and you know, again about it, even though it wasn't any of their out of their control, vilified essentially. Yeah. And then the other big films include Parallel Tales, Sheep in the Box, by Eshgar Farida and Hirokazu Koreeda, respectfully.
1: Budget at the festival, what's it going to be?
0: They're all like small independent films. Like they're not big high profile films. Like I think that age has come and gone right now, because especially like with like all the big films that played at Cannes that are like the big blockbusters. Like, do not expect The Mandalorian and Grogu to premiere at the Cannes Film Festival. You had an Indiana Jones movie, all right? But also there are some out of competition films. Mm-hmm. So one of them is a film that includes Her Private Hell by Nicholas Winding Refn. Refn is a very, very, very peculiar filmmaker. He's the director of Drive, which was kind of my introduction to Ryan Gosling. He also did Only God Forgives, also with Ryan Gosling, and Bronson with Tom Hardy. And his last film was The Neon Demon, which was 10 years ago, which is crazy. He's part of the Dogma 95 movement that emerged from Denmark in the 1990s. He is returning with a film starring the great Sophie Thatcher, who you may know from films like Heretic and the TV show Yellow Jackets. And she's also in the Book of Boba Fett, but you probably don't remember she was in the Book of Boba Fett. No one remembers that show. But I kind of
1: like that show. But on that May the Force be with you.
0: On the May the Force, we'll get to Star Wars eventually. But she's kind of taken over the horror scene, and in some ways, kind of taken over the screen cream wall from Jenna Ortega. I feel like she's got such a unique face and a personality that I think she leans very well into. And I think her teaming up with Refn and making interesting films, along with Charles Melton and Diego Calva, I'm looking forward to this. It's going to be really. It's probably going to be premiere like towards like the weekend of the festival. So
1: when you leave, so you're arriving on the Tuesday.
0: I arrive Tuesday, and then the proper in competition films start on Wednesday.
1: Yeah,
0: and it's not just the in competition films; there's the out of competition. There's the uncertain regard category. I'll talk about one film from the uncertain regard film, which is I think everyone is just being hyped and talking for, which is a slasher film called Teenage Sex and Death at Camp Miasma. It's the third feature film from Jane Schoenbrenn. Jane Schoenbrenn directed I Saw the TV Glow and We're All Going to the World's Fair. This film has is their biggest film to date. It's produced by Brad Pitt and Dee Dee Gardner and stars Hannah Eyebender, who you may know as a comedian from the TV show Hacks, but you also might know the other big major star of it, which is Gillian Anderson, who is a great actress. And I feel like she's deserved a big, massive comeback story because, remember, in the 1990s, Gillian Anderson was one of the biggest stars on television.
1: I can confirm that.
0: Yes, you can confirm that because you grew up in the
1: 90s. The truth is out there.
0: The truth, yes, as yes, the truth is advertised. And
1: out there.
0: The truth is out there, and it's got and rest of the cast as well. Eva Victor, great actor from Sorry Baby, Jack Haven reuniting with them from I Saw the TV Glow. It's already got distribution. It's been picked up by Mubi, and they're going to be releasing it in August.
1: Well, and I'm not surprised with a cast like that and a producer like that. It's obviously, you know.
0: Yeah, Mubi's picked up a lot of the big major films this festival in the UK. So if it's not Mubi picking up for the UK, it's Neon picking up the distribution in the US. So.
1: So you're arriving Tuesday and you're staying through till.
0: So I'd say till Monday. So I'm pretty much going to be there for like, two years ago, Anora won the Palme d'Or, and that was played towards the end of the film festival. Yeah. You never know at Cannes if the big films come first or the big films come toward the end or if anything like that. So I'm really looking forward to it.
1: So not like London where you know the entire running order for the entire film.
0: Well, you do know the entire running, but also you are seeing the films for the first time.
1: Yeah, but you knew the running order for London Film Festival, like.
0: Yeah,
1: months in advance.
0: Yeah, well, yeah, but also like it's like you're seeing a film, so you're going in completely blind. It's the first time. Like I've had a few times at London Film Festival where you go into a film without having seen any like of the other reviews. You don't know what's going to happen, if it's going to lean positive or it's going to lean negative and all that sort of stuff. So it's just going to be really, really exciting to see fellow journalists who I'm big fans of I can meet for the first time and just be like, hey, I like your work. What do you think of this movie and all that sort of stuff? And so,
1: former host from this show.
0: Yeah, Philip. Sir Philip of Bagnall is going to the Cannes Film Festival as well. I'm looking forward to seeing him. Then there's also other journalists. Luke Hearfield's going. Ben Rolfe's going from Discussing Film. Also Matt Neglia from Next Best Picture, who I'm a big fan of. I'm praying that I can meet Carsten Rundquist at the festival if he's going, or Patrick H. Willems, who are two of my favourite YouTubers in the industry who've been to Cannes for the past 2 years. So,
1: We're raising brewskis with the guys.
0: Okay, yes.
1: And we've got a song to play before we move on to the next segment.
0: We do.
1: An attempt at French again.
0: Excusez-moi, s'il vous plaît. Let's play a song by Bobby Darin, which is a English translation of La Mer, which translates to Beyond the Sea. Have a listen, and we're back in a minute to discuss Star Wars.

0: I was there. I saw it in 77. Yeah,
1: and I was there in 2005 when the story ended. Allegedly, it ended.
0: So we were going to do our top three, but then we decided in the deep meeting we had before the show that instead of doing our top three, we would do our favourite from the three distinct
1: trilogies, and spin-offs. And whatever else as well. So
0: the original trilogy, which is
1: Star Wars, Empire Strikes Back, Return of the Jedi. I don't call Episode 4 New Hope. I'm sorry. It's the original. I prefer the original title, which is just Star Wars.
0: Okay, so I mean, it's hard not to say that the original Star Wars is the best.
1: No. The Empire Strikes Back is the best.
0: I do like the Empire Strikes Back. The Empire Strikes Back is probably the more complete film, isn't it?
1: Well, it's a daring film. It's a unique film. It's a it takes the story from what you know. It says, you think you know Star Wars? You don't know anything about Star Wars. You don't know anything about the Force. You don't know anything about that. And Frank Oz as well as Jedi Master Yoda. As a puppet, exactly. As well.
0: He introduces Yoda. The film also has the fantastic sequence on Hoth,
1: the AT-AT sequence on Hoth, which still holds up.
0: Yeah, and it introduces us to AT-ATs, which kind of like appear in just pretty much everything after that.
1: They were vehicles based on the AT-ATs, but there was they were different. Like the AT-ST in Return of the Jedi is very different from
0: it. Has the big reveal.
1: Yeah, the big reveal that has. I'm not going to reveal because it's been 46 years worth of. What's it called? Lore behind it. But.
0: And not to mention it.
1: 46 years ago. Oh my God. That's crazy.
0: And kind of this time next year, we will be talking about
1: the 50th anniversary of Star Wars, yeah. So, oh my God, that's terrifying, isn't it?
0: So you're definitely. Empire Strikes Back then, yeah?
1: Yeah, Empire Strikes Back is my favourite for myself. And then if I had to rank it, the trilogy, it would be Empire, which I love, Star Wars, which I love, and then Return of the Jedi, which I used to love, and then I realised, oh, wait, this is a bit too childish for me, and this is a bit too silly, and why are the Ewoks there? Why does the film look like that? It looks really like green screen and blue screen and all that sort of stuff, and... why is Leia Luke's sister, which is weird. I've always found that kind of out of left field choice, but
0: so I love Empire, but I'm going to go with Star Wars only because I think it was such a groundbreaking film.
1: And hopefully when they release it, they're going to include like the original trilogy, not the special edition re-releases and all that sort of stuff.
0: So next trilogy,
1: the prequel trilogies. This I was only around for one of them.
0: Yeah,
1: I mean, I was only around. I was what's it called? I was how old was I in 1999 when it came out? I was 5 months old in 1999. So I was a bit. I think I was a bit too young to go see Star Wars Episode One: The Phantom Menace.
0: I can't tell you what the buzz was like before The Phantom Menace. Cause yeah, we waited like
1: 16 years.
0: 16 years for another Star Wars film. Nothing in the middle apart from the. Christmas special.
1: The holiday special was 1978, and then those two Ewok specials, and then there was 16 years worth of expanded lore, expanded universe lore, and all that sort of stuff that kept on going into the 1990s, and then George Lucas pitched the prequel trilogy, and it was George Lucas back directing his first film in over 22 years. He had not directed a film since 1977.
0: Can he
1: delivered? Talking to many loads of men on the YouTube space, apparently, no, he ruined their childhoods for 20 years. And then, guess what happened? The prequels found an audience. That audience was me and almost most like Gen Z or millennials who grew up with the prequels. I mean, I've got problems with the prequel trilogy. The Phantom Menace is flawed, but my God, is it beautiful to look at. There's a palace in Naples, right, which is in, I think it's Catania, and they shot Conclave there, and that's where they shot like the Naboo sequences in the Imperial Palace there in Naboo. Looks beautiful. I really want to go there
0: obviously the big drawback for many Star Wars fans and geeks is one certain character from that film.
1: Look, Jar Jar Binks, yeah, he's a bad character.
0: I'm a hater.
1: What?
0: I'm a hater, I'm afraid.

0: Yeah. But don't blame Ahmed Best for it. In fact, in anything, I actually think Ahmed Best has come out of the prequels.
1: I'm not blaming the actor. Not blaming. I'm just saying, like, that character kind of the whole underwater scene. It just
0: looks. Look, that sequence is kind of unique, and when you realise the whole message of the Phantom Menace is that these two species come together to take back the forces of the Separatists and all that sort of stuff, and at the end they are all united once again.
1: I was talking to someone the other day who was saying that maybe George Lucas was a bit prophetic, because he was talking about a trade federation and blockading.
0: You know what's really interesting? Many kids of our generation, my generation, are always talking about what's going on in certain areas of the world right now, comparing it to Star Wars Episode One, The Phantom Menace. You realise, and it's that Mitchell and Webb thing where you're like, wait, are we the baddies? Jesus Christ!
1: So obviously, Phantom Menace, then Attack of the Clones.
0: Attack of the Clones, which again didn't see, because I was only 3 years old when Attack of the Clones came out, so I was still like very, very young. It's gotten more popular, even though I vehemently do not like it.
1: Where we part company, I'm afraid, because I love Attack of the Clones.
0: Do you love it because you watched it with certain people, like certain members of your youth, of people you're with, and you were like, oh, my kid really likes this? And
1: I think it just brought us back to kind of what, you know, the dark side of the whole thing. The Emperor's, the Rise of the Emperor was pretty much that.
0: Mate, that's the wrong film.
1: No.
0: You're thinking of Revenge of the Sith.
1: No, I'm saying, but that's where you start to see him on the rise. He's starting to manipulate. He is the base of power.
0: I love the
1: entrance to the clones. I mean,
0: the Geonosis sequence, which is fantastic. still good, and led to one of the best TV shows of my childhood, exactly. which I do not just. The Genndy Tartakovsky series Clone Wars, but also led to Star Wars The Clone Wars, which is an excellent series. I mean, like most series, the first series is a bit rough, but once you get to series 2 and then you get to season, and then by the time you get to season 7, it's ace. It's a great series. You definitely need to watch it, especially if you're a Star Wars fan. And then we get to the Revenge of the Sith. This is the film I actually did see. I mean, I was 6 years old when Revenge of the Sith came out, and my parents were very, very kind, and they realised, oh, Star Wars. Yeah, it's a 12A, but we might as well take you to go see Star Wars Episode III, Revenge of the Sith. And like a lot of kids, we were very, very traumatized at the fact that Anakin Skywalker kills younglings in this movie. But what it did have was, I think what Revenge of the Sith has, I think a lot of the prequels didn't have, is that they had both the prequel fans and also the original trilogy fans who were like, okay, this is the bridge gap between the prequels and the original trilogy. Where's it all going to end? And I still do like Revenge of the Sith. I like Revenge of the Sith quite a bit. I mean, like, the opening sequence is great. The actual transformation of Anakin Skywalker into Darth Vader. Especially if you watch The Clone Wars, there's a lot with it now. Like, you don't have to, it's not just out of nowhere or anything like that. It really works. So
1: that series of films, which one's your...
0: It's good. Well, my ranking goes Revenge, Phantom Menace, Attack of the Clones.
1: Okay.
0: And then your rank is probably Clones, Sith, Menace, right?
1: Yeah.
0: All right. Okay. And then there was the Clone Wars movie, which we have to talk about, because there's a character from the Clone Wars movie that's in The Mandalorian and Grogu. And then let's move on. Let's move on to the sequel trilogy. So 10 years after Revenge of the Sith, everyone thought it was done. Everyone thought it was over. And then they released another one, directed by J.J. Abrams, who was coming off of Star Trek and Star Trek Into Darkness and Super 8 and all that sort of stuff. Oh man, the hype for this movie was insane, wasn't it? 11 years ago this came out. Talking about the sequel trilogy, I'll quickly just go through. Force Awakens has aged less for me in terms of rewatchability and all that sort of stuff, because I realised, okay, it does look very similar to the first Star Wars film. Last Jedi, I still love to this day. I think it's a great expansion of Star Wars. I think it's a great mythos, and I'm really liking that over the past weekend on Twitter, everyone has been reminiscing about, oh, this scene from The Last Jedi where like Luke stands up to Kylo Ren. It's like one of the best scenes in Star Wars. It's great. I still love it. I believe Rise of Skywalker doesn't exist in my eyes.
1: Yeah, it doesn't. I'm sorry.
0: It does exist in some ways, because it's a movie that I saw and I was not a fan of, and kind of
1: it
0: like.
1: It's like they rushed the film just to tie up a few loose strings.
0: Yeah, and also listen to fans who would just be like, oh, that's not how I wanted my character to look and all that sort of stuff. And the result is, no wonder we haven't had a Star Wars film in 7 years. Isn't that crazy? So yeah, if I had to rank it, I'd go Last Jedi, Force Awakens, Rise of Skywalker. And then there's a few spin-offs as well. Solo, which I like. No, I like it. I like it. I like Alden Ehrenreich as Han Solo. Donald Glover as Lando Calrissian. You can't go wrong with that. And then Rogue One, I have the most conflicted history with. I have the most conflicted history, because there are parts of Rogue One that I absolutely love and I think are amazing. Like the end, like the final sequence in Scarif is amazing. The two biggest problems is that I do not care about any of these characters. I'm sorry, they are not well written. And also, I hate with a passion the CGI Tarkin. I think that looks awful. It has looked awful.
1: Apart
0: looks
1: from CGI Tarkin, I think.
0: And CGI Leia. That's even worse.
1: They had to put her in to finish the story. But I think that is the best standalone complete Star Wars film of the whole. All the films. I think that's a film, if you've not seen any Star Wars, you can watch that film on its own and it doesn't matter. And if you've seen the first film,
0: you kind of need it.
1: It leads in perfectly.
0: Well, it did lead to a great prequel, though. Led to Andor, which is
1: Andor without Rogue One. Yeah. So,
0: but I mean, I always say I've got a conflicted history about it. But anyways, we've run out of time. But
1: so we were supposed to talk about things that I'd seen. This
0: but week. I think we're all a bit hyped up with Star Wars right at the moment.
1: And
0: Cannes a big deal. Cannes a big festival.
1: Maybe next summer come when I'll talk about what I saw this week.
0: Yes, you
1: don't
0: might
1: worry about that.
0: Well, we might as well close out the show.
1: Coming up soon. What's being released soon?
0: Mortal Kombat's out.
1: Yeah.
0: There's also Mandalorian and Grogu, which is out in 2 weeks' time. Crazy.
1: I'm scared about that film.
0: Crazy, right? So, crazy. And there's also there's some other films playing out. I'll try and see them as quick as I can.
1: Now, I have no idea what we're playing out on tonight.
0: Well, we're going to play
1: something from Star Wars.
0: Yes,
1: maybe.
0: We should play out something from Star Wars.
1: What? Mandalorian or
0: no? Well, they don't have anything from Mandalorian. They do have something. They do have something from the sequel trilogy, though. It's one of the best things to come out of the sequel trilogy is a particular theme for a particular character, and that is the theme for Rey by John Williams. Have a listen, and we'll be back next week. Well, I won't be back next week.
1: Soon,
0: 2 weeks, 2-3 weeks time, and then I'll talk about more films from Cannes. See you soon. Bye.
1: Bye.

0: This is Harrow Today.
1: Welcome, everybody. This is Harrow Today, and this is Team Tuesday. We have a lean, mean team tonight, do we not?
2: We are proper mean, and yes, we are a bit lean.
1: We are a bit lean, so we could be leaner. Ah, speaking for myself only. Who do we have here? I'm Wendy. Who's facing me?
3: I'm Anjali.
1: Yeah, you got... Pull a little bit closer.
3: I'm Anjali.
1: There we go. That's more like it.
4: Ollie.
2: And Neil.
1: Neil, very good. So we're properly balanced gender-wise.
2: Yeah, for once.
1: Quite unusual.
2: Yes, because usually there's far too many males and far too not enough women.
1: Yeah.
2: Which was ironic because one time we were chatting about... emotions and women's health, actually. We did,
1: it was all guys
2: and
1: talking about it.
2: There was four blokes chatting about, you know, come on, really.
1: What you think about it. It was just like a mansplaining extravaganza.
2: Absolutely, yeah. We were trying to pretend we knew what the hell we were talking about.
1: Well, there you go. Well, okay. Well, so we're running on kind of 90% tech-wise, a few little wires have popped out tonight. So.
2: Yeah, and most of them ours.
1: We're just going to, you know, soldier on. So meanwhile, I have a bone to pick with music.
2: Oh.
1: I was having a conversation with my husband the other day.
2: Okay.
1: Now, we typically disagree on,
2: excellent,
1: on music. I mean, there's a little bit of a crossover, surprisingly.
2: Okay.
1: But I found out, I did not know this, my husband is a fan of the Beastie Boys.
2: Is he?
1: And I'm thinking, why?
2: What's
1: because,
2: wrong?
1: Okay, well, so you'll hear them. They're in the background, and I'm not going to play that much of them because I can't stand them.
2: Oh.
1: My primary complaint is shout singing. Okay, this is not singing. This is just people yelling with a little bit of grungy music in the background.
2: Yeah, yeah.
1: Now, in my experience, it takes just a little bit of skill to sing,
2: yeah,
1: right? So if you don't have that skill, maybe you want to pursue a different line of work. I don't know.
2: Can I join you at the soapbox?
1: You can.
2: And have a bleat and a moan and a whine about talking in songs.
1: Talking. Okay, so this is a slight variation on the shout singing.
2: It is. It's. I would know it.
1: Equally annoying.
2: Are you lonesome tonight syndrome?
1: Oh, yes. Yes, I'm familiar.
2: Yes. Nothing against Motown. I love Motown music. Stax. It tends to dwell and hide in the corners of Motown quite a bit.
1: Mm.
2: People shouting. And a bit of Staxy, a bit too. Junior Walker and the All Stars goes on a bit. All 10 toes curl. So I will stand side by side with you on your soapbox, Wendy.
1: Yep.
2: Can't stand it.
1: Speaking, not singing. Right. What do we have opinions about this, the others of us in the room?
2: Voice opinions.
1: You
2: can either think.
1: You can answer one of two questions. What do you think about shout singing or talking in songs? Or are you lonesome tonight?
2: Oh, clever. See what you did
1: there.
2: That's
1: the other question you can ask. So you can
2: what do you think?
1: No opinions? If you have no opinion, that's fine. Share.
3: So we were talking in the...
2: Off-air.
3: Off-air about this, and then I said, well, about rapping.
2: Yes, good point.
3: Because rapping is just talking fast, right?
1: And rhythm. Well,
2: but there's
3: and having
2: there's a skill to rapping to it, yeah. and straight after
3: and
2: this.
3: Rhyming, rapping and rhyming, and
1: it's like spoken word poetry. I mean, yeah, there is an art to it, so I put that in a separate category. Yeah.
2: Yeah, you see, we've got rapping. The next song's rapping after this. And we've been chatting about it. And rapping's fine.
1: Yeah.
2: Because it's tuneful and it's melodic and it rhymes.
5: Playing in love with you as my sweetheart.
2: I hear what you say, Wendy, about the shouty bit. There isn't an elegance to it.
1: Right. So if the headphones were working, you would be hearing this.
5: You seem to change, you acted strange, and why I've never known.
4: Honey, you lie when you say.
2: Because I talk like that all the time.
1: But with music, music back.
2: Absolutely, I adopt.
1: People going.
2: Absolutely, yeah. Debs does that. She when I adopt my South Mississippi accent and talk to her in a normal way, she goes, ooh.
1: Right.
2: All happens all the time.
1: Mm. And at the end of an argument, you say they can bring the curtain down. And she knows you mean business.
2: She does. Yes.
1: Yeah.
2: Exactly. It just sounds stupid.
1: Well,
2: to my ears,
1: I think all opinions are welcome here, and music generally does divide opinion. But I think one thing maybe all four of us can agree on is Sugar Hill Gang. Yeah, thumbs up.
2: We like it. Thumbs are up.
1: Okay, bring it on.

0: Arrow today.
1: Alrighty there. So here we are, us little guys sitting around a table, just having some fun.
2: Chewing the fat.
1: Chewing the fat. Yeah, fat's good for you, the healthy kind.
2: Yeah.
1: Right. So, actually, oh, interesting. Maybe. I think I might have read this paper wrong.
2: Oh, that's all right. Now,
1: I think we're in the wrong order, but that means the spotlight's on you.
3: Yes, it is.
1: You to tell us, Ollie, what are your latest headaches with your car?
3: So, basically, the end of morning light came on, and I had to take it to the garage to get a find out what's wrong with it and get it sorted out. But in the meantime, because I'm with my breakdown cover includes a courtesy car while my car gets repaired.
1: That's good coverage. Do you get to pick which style of car they give you?
3: No, they just they just
2: give you any Aston Martin.
1: Old beater they got hanging around.
3: The courtesy car they gave me is a lot newer than my current car.
1: And no, just keep that one. Yeah.
3: What are the main differences what are the differences between these newer cars and the slightly older cars?
2: So this raises a dilemma then, doesn't it? Mm. The dilemma is, do we, when we look to buy or acquire a car, do we go with a new one and you pay a little bit more? Or do we go with an older one, which is cheaper in the moment, but is it cheaper in the long run?
3: I bought my car over a year ago now, and it's been running fine, but I think just certain bits, like after a while, because it's like over $10, like certain bits need replacing. Like for example, I need to replace the exhaust on my car. That's the thing that went wrong with it.
2: Mm.
3: So, but when you buy a brand new car, you don't really have to worry about replacing anything for quite a few years.
2: So I would come from the other end of that. So I work in a job where I get given a car.
3: Yeah.
2: And
1: lucky you.
2: Yeah, and I'm very grateful. I'm a rep, so I drive around all day in this car. And we do have a car at home. Debs drives a car and she gets to choose her car. So we had this dilemma about 6 months ago. Do we buy a brand new car or do we buy a decent second-hand car? In the end, we went on a recommendation of a friend and neighbour. We went with a Ford Puma.
3: That's the sort of SUV, Ford.
2: It's the Ickle one. It's just like a big Corsa, basically. Yeah. And I think it's a really good choice. Mm. And it was a little bit more expensive because it's relatively new, because we didn't want to go down the, yes, we could have had the AA breakdown cover, but we didn't want to go down the older car route.
1: Yes.
2: Because I don't know anything about cars and I'm not going to fix it because I don't know one end of a spanner from another. So we decided, and it is a judgment call, isn't it? You don't know whether you're going to do the right thing or not. Mm. Wendy, could you give me your vast experience in cars, please?
1: Well, I drove for like 30 years before I moved to this country, and I'm just trying my darndest to pass your stupid test that you guys have. Anyway.
2: But you've let it go.
1: You guys, I don't even want it. It's not even funny. It's a waste of money and time.
2: Yeah.
1: However, I was reading a funny thing. A book I'm reading is a memoir. And of this research scientist, and she, I don't know when this was, several decades ago, but she was driving this car, and she said the check engine light came on, and she had no idea what that meant, so she just traded it in and got a new car.
2: As you do. As you
1: and
2: do.
1: I'm like, okay then.
2: Perfectly reasonable thing to do.
3: Why did I not think of that?
2: Yeah. Let's so do that. Just get a new one.
1: An interesting response to the, you know, to the issue, isn't
2: That's
1: it?
2: That's fine when it comes to tyre malfunctions, but I'm not sure about the whole car.
3: Yeah.
1: Yeah, indeed. I mean, I'm not good at personal. Like, so my husband used to, when we had this Ford, it was a Ford Focus or something. You know, an older model. And he, just as a hobby, sort of worked on the car. He liked to do certain things. And it was good at it. I'm like, wow, I didn't know you had these skills. And then when we had to get a new car because of the emissions requirements, so we couldn't actually drive that car in our neighborhood anymore. Then he gets this Skoda, which is like all computer driven, and he can't like touch anything on it. Like he can't, like, he doesn't even have the skill to get past the wall of everything that's controlled by the computer. So like night and day. And I kind of miss the old school days of him sort of just working on the car.
2: Yeah.
1: It's like, it's quite sad, actually.
3: And it's sort of like, like different between like older and newer cars. Like, do you look at, with newer cars, it has more technology, more things that could go wrong with it, with like sensors and that sort of thing. But with older cars, it's more simpler. They just turn the key and then, but with a newer car, you have to press buttons and other, they go through screens just to operate your AC and that sort of thing.
2: Yeah. Does your dad, Anjali, go through cars quite a bit?
0: Yeah.
2: And on what basis does he buy his cars? Because he'll need a certain type of car.
0: Yeah, obviously. And then we've got a certain type of car as well. So I've got a Motability car, which is a wheelchair accessible car, a WAV, a WAV.
2: Yep.
0: So we go through cars every 4 to 5 years.
2: Okay.
0: And then we kind of go for the one with the best technology.
2: Yes.
0: And that. I know, but I do have a question. So if you are going to buy an expensive car, for example, a Range Rover.
2: Yes.
0: How much would you spend on it?
2: Not a clue.
0: Not even that. Would you spend for example, £1,000 on it?
2: To make it good?
0: No, just to buy it.
2: Would you spend £1,000 buying it?
0: No, I think it was £9,000 for the whole car.
2: I think a Range Rover might come to a bit more than £9,000.
0: Yeah, I think
2: be at least 10. Probably like tens of thousands for a Range Rover. And again, depending on which year you get a brand new one, you could be north of £100,000. I don't know. I'm not a car person myself, but there is a balance of finding the appropriate car, because we'd all like really lovely cars. Mm. We'd all like big Range Rovers, Lamborghini. We'd all like those. But at the end of the day...
0: Actually, I wouldn't want a Lamborghini because they're just... Yeah, because they're so small inside.
2: Yeah.
0: So I would go for one of those like Jeeps.
2: You go for a Jeep, yeah.
0: A Barbie Jeep.
1: A pink Jeep.
2: I'm not entirely sure... The rest of the three of us would rush for a Barbie Jeep. Ollie, I may speak on your behalf, if I may. Forgive me for jumping in too early here, but where are you on the purchasing of the Barbie Jeep?
3: I thought I would stay clear for a bit.
2: Stay clear?
3: Yeah.
2: Oh, excellent.
3: But, I mean, I wouldn't mind maybe a Jeep, but maybe not in pink.
2: Not in pink?
3: Yeah.
2: Oh, you disappoint me. And I know Wendy very, very well, and I know I can... I'm safe to say that you wouldn't really go for the Barbie pink either, would you?
1: No, this is my dream car.
2: So I am being shown a Volkswagen convertible, red.
1: Volkswagen. It's like a Beetle. Orange. Yeah, it's like the new Beetle.
2: The new Beetle.
1: Convertible drop top with orange.
2: Some people, would you be in this fraternity? I wouldn't. It might be more of a female thing, is actually naming the car.
1: Oh, yeah, all my cars have had names.
2: Right.
1: And they're very meaningful.
2: What car name would you give to that?
1: I don't know. I would have to get to know it for a while until it revealed itself to me.
2: It's a car.
1: Yeah, it has qualities that would give certain suggested names to you.
0: I know, but did you do this in America as well?
1: When I had cars, I would name them. Well, you spend a lot of time with your car.
2: Yeah, but it's it's an object. It's a functional object.
1: Men are notorious for naming their cars. Women's names, by the way. I've got a comment here from a listener.
2: Okay.
1: Who I might have referenced earlier.
2: What does he say,
1: Sean? He said, I just had to pay £1,200 to replace a computer sensor, and it was tiny.
2: Okay.
1: The injustice of it all.
3: That's the thing about more modern cars. When things, like, with all these sensors, it's too reliant on technology.
2: You are driving computers on wheels now. That's yes. basically what you're saying.
1: Indeed,
2: you're
1: you know,
2: right.
1: one might say it's madness.
2: Oh.

0: 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This is Radio Harrow News.
1: Hi, it's Ben Collins. This is Harrow Heartbeat. Harrow News. A Harrow woman launches initiative to support final runners at London Marathon. A woman from Harrow has set up an initiative to support runners crossing the finishing line at the London Marathon. After noticing the gap in the experience of those at the back of the pack, Shireen Kotecha, who is also the chair of Harrow, created Team Finish Together, a group of volunteers dedicated to cheering on runners until the last finisher crosses the line. Speaking about her background and connection to Harrow, she said, "I've always lived in Harrow, and over the years I've visited Norfolk Park both as a patient and as a visitor. I've always seen the signs for Radio Harrow, and a few years ago I decided I wanted to give back to the community. This has always resounded with me, and I love what Radio Harrow does. I believe in its power to connect." I unite the local community, and so I decided to be a part of it. I'm really excited about the future. She took on the marathon challenge after being inspired by a close friend. I joined Running Club, and they were extremely supportive of my journey, and they really helped me along the way. And I registered for a place with my charity. It helped me through some of my dark moments. I still get messages from finishers who supported for years ago, and their families telling me how much Team Finish Together meant to them, and many of our volunteers are participants who support over the years. You follow Team Finish Together on their official Instagram page. Brett News now, and Wilson Green Tube Station empty shops. Business owners, residents and commuters near Wilson Green Station are pleading with Transport for London to refurnish 5 empty shop units and review their rents. They have launched a change.org a petition claiming the derelict shops are harming the area's economic potential and making it feel neglected. Finally, to Ealing News. Ealing Borough tops London's pothole league after a wet winter. But council says numbers don't tell the whole story. Ealing has emerged as London's pothole hotspot this winter, with new data showing the borough recorded 1,470 pothole reports in January and February alone. It's the highest total of the 17 boroughs in the capital. It responded to a freedom of information request by a tyre specialist, Pro Tyre Autocar. The numbers reveal a wider picture of deteriorating road conditions across London. Overall pothole reports more than doubled this winter, rising from 4,706 in early 2025 to 11,092 in the same period this year. While Ealing sits on the top of the table for total reports, the council says the raw numbers lack critical context and are giving a misleading impression of the borough's road network. It says that Ealing is London's third most populous borough and has one of the greatest or the largest and busiest road networks in the capital. Heavy traffic, major construction projects, especially around Old Oak Common, and increasingly volatile weather patterns have all contributed to the wear and tear. And that was Harrow Heartbeat.
2: Thank you very much, Malcolm. And it's Tuesday, so time for some good news. A surprisingly robust yet green alternative to plastic packaging has been developed from the hemp plant, resulting in a non-toxic and stretchy plastic alternative. The material also stays durable when it comes into contact with boiling water, a quality which very few, if any, plastics made from natural resources have. The research team hopes that the CBD from the hemp flower can replace the synthetic industrial chemical found in today's processed plastics, most importantly because they are widely known to be hormone disruptors and very unhealthy for humans. The new material is a suitable and sustainable option for producing transparent plastic films, coatings, and other common materials currently made from petroleum-based materials, which not only require large quantities of fossil fuels, but once discarded, break down into microplastics, which pollute water, air, and food, and are linked to inflammation and cell damage. An added benefit of the hemp-based material is that it has potential for use as nanoparticles for drug delivery and other medical applications. With hemp becoming a popular material in clothing, building, and food products, its cultivation is on the rise, and it is a fast-growing plant which can be grown across a range of climates with relatively little water and little to no pesticides, and can be rotated with corn, soybeans, and other food crops, making it a versatile choice for farmers, helping to revitalize their fields. And today, in good news history, in 1904, Cy Young of the Boston Americans threw the first perfect game in the modern era of baseball. In 1921, Coco Chanel debuted her No. 5 perfume. In 1943, comedian Michael Palin was born. In 1945, the Prague Uprising began against German occupying forces in Czechoslovakia. In 1956, Billboard's Top 100 chart made its debut, with Elvis Presley premiering at the top of the list with Heartbreak Hotel. In 1961, Alan Shepard became the second human to depart the Earth into space. And in 1973, Secretariat won the Kentucky Derby in 1 minute 59 seconds and 40 milliseconds, the record which stands today. And that is your good news for Tuesday.

0: That's a voice in it, Dean Martin there with That's Amore.
1: Who was just transported to old Napoli.
0: Old Napoli. Now, we've just come back from Italy.
1: Nice. And where? Tell me all about it.
0: Well, we didn't go to old Napoli.
1: No.
0: We went to Florence.
1: Florence, equally lovely.
0: And we had a couple of days there, and it was very beautiful, and we were very lucky with the weather. But it raises the question.
1: Please.
0: For a sneaky weekend away on the bank holiday weekend, so you don't encroach into your holiday entitlement at work, even though somebody who'll remain nameless has just advised me they have 6 and a bit weeks to take.
1: So every once in a while I have to look at, you know, my totals at work. We have a book, like a binder, where we use this ancient technology called paper and pen.
0: I've heard of such a thing.
1: To record our holiday time.
0: Yeah.
1: And we don't have overtime, but if we work over our hours through the week, we get a time off in lieu. So you get sort of like extra time off for the time you worked, which to me is just as good.
0: Yeah, yeah.
1: And so that carryover, I have 5 days of that carryover, and I only work 3 days a week, plus my regular holiday allowance, puts me at 6.5 weeks to use up before next March. So I've got to get planning, guys. I need some suggestions. I've got to get packing. I don't care. I don't care where. Anywhere. But Italy, high on the list. Italy and Greece are two of them.
0: But what do you look for? So let's open this up then. When we have a sneaky few days away, what do we look for?
1: A few days or like a week?
0: Well, in this case, a few
1: days.
0: Is
1: not,
0: but we
1: not
0: can
1: enough.
0: Fatten that out to a week.
1: Well, okay, so Sean and I love a narrowboat holiday.
0: Yes, you do.
1: Really nice.
0: I remember.
1: It's a bit of a working holiday because you've got to manage all the locks and, you know, there's no slouching. But at the end of the day, you've had a nice day. You're tired. But it's beautiful. It's absolutely beautiful. It's like a whole other world there on the canals.
0: That does sound quite idyllic when the weather is in your favor.
1: The weather usually has been, actually. I mean, we've had a few downpours. Sean has a... Okay, I'm going to out him on the radio. He bought all this rain gear, including like the really wide-brimmed hat thing. It has a name. Because I said, what is that for? He said, oh, you know, if we get a really bad storm and I have to be out there. If we get a really bad storm, we're going to moor the boat and go inside and stay dry. He had this weird fantasy of like a captain in a storm at sea. All right, matey.
0: You are so mean.
1: No, he really, really had that fantasy. He wouldn't deny it, which made me laugh a lot because it's a narrow boat.
0: You are merciless.
1: And it's a canal, you know.
0: Yeah, but I bet it gets choppy. Ish.
1: No, it doesn't get choppy.
0: Well, a bit movey.
1: You know, drizzly, maybe.
0: Badly drizzly, surely.
1: Maybe. I don't know. It's not that bad.
0: So what about guys? What about your holiday of choice or even a weekend away of choice? Where would you look to go?
2: I think we'd just maybe like a nice, maybe like a weekend down by the sea.
0: You were down in Bournemouth. Was it Bournemouth?
2: When?
0: Weren't you going down to Bournemouth?
1: He's like, I was supposed to, but
0: you couldn't because you couldn't get a dog sitter. Oh, that's a shame.
2: Late minute change of plans, but...
0: Okay.
1: But seaside, that's good.
0: Seaside's nice. We like seaside. Mm-hmm. Sandy beach or pebble beach?
2: Sandy beach.
0: Sandy beach. It's got to be a sand. Who wants
3: sand
0: a pebble
3: castles?
0: Beach?
1: It's too hard, the pebbles on the feet.
0: It's impossible to build sandcastles on a pebbly beach.
1: Yeah, you can build piles of rock, but most kids don't enjoy
0: buildings.
1: That. Or rock piles.
0: Anjali?
3: I want to go to Paris.
0: Good shout.
3: See Mickey Mouse.
1: That's what you want to go to Paris.
0: You just got a compliment and then you went down the Mickey Mouse route.
1: Is Mickey Mouse strolling the streets of Paris? Are you talking about Euro Disney?
3: Disney. Yes.
1: Well, to each their own. Who are we to say?
3: Yeah, so there is a bit of a upset. Well, I went to Disney for... But when I must have been 5 or 6, and then when Mickey Mouse was with all these kids, and when I didn't get a hug from Mickey Mouse, and my dad was like, "Excuse me," he didn't even call him Mickey Mouse. Excuse me, and Mickey Mouse didn't even.
1: Well, how is he supposed to know that you're? Because there's so many costumed things.
0: Maybe he didn't speak English, Mickey Mouse.
1: Really?
3: Excuse me.
0: Excuse him, Mom would have done it. Yeah, yeah.
1: I don't know. Do you think Mickey is multicultural?
0: What do you think, Angela? You've met
1: Michelle
0: him. I haven't.
1: Mouse.
3: Yes, I've seen Mickey Mouse once.
1: Yeah, yes, there we go. That's better.
3: Yes, I met Mickey Mouse once after that. And then I got a big hug from him then.
1: Because he remembered you.
3: Yeah.
1: Yeah, that's all right.
0: He's bound to have remembered
1: you. Yeah,
0: we
1: like that. We like that a lot.
3: And I saw Minnie Mouse as well, but...
1: She's not quite the big star that Mickey is she? She kind of like a hanger-on-er.
0: So of meeting your stars, your heroes, or your people you admire, mice you admire.
1: Mice you admire. Rodents you admire.
0: Up the rodents of choice chain, how high would Mickey be?
3: I don't like rodents.
1: He's got to be the most famous, though.
3: Yeah.
0: Oh, I don't know, Roland Rat
3: but
0: might
3: Jerry...
0: be up there.
2: What about Ratatouille?
0: Ratatouille.
3: Jerry...

0: No, indeed. I do not feel like dancing. Thank you very much. Thanks for asking. I almost always feel like dancing.
1: Are you a dancer?
0: I'm a dancer, yeah.
1: Do you like a dance?
0: Well, informally and formally, when we were young, we took dance lessons.
1: Ooh, so yous is a dancer, isn't it?
0: Well, we took ballet. Everyone took ballet, and we took tap dancing, which I loved. And I would love to take a class again. They have classes for adults with, like, some moderate degree of experience, but, you know, you're out of practice and out of shape, that sort of thing.
1: I hate dancing. I've always hated it. I've always felt so self-conscious. And I just hate it. And you know, you get dragged up by

0: aunties that won't say no, won't hear no.
1: The coercive dance is not that much fun.
0: I hate it. I just won't do it, and it causes a scene.
2: Yeah, so the people that pull you up,
0: literally pull you up. And I will resist, and I will just sit down, and I annoy the hell out of people, and that's fine.
1: Well, this has been very...
0: But that's not what we're going to talk about.
1: No, no, it was just an aside. So what I was thinking is, so this is like the 2-year anniversary of me spending like 2 weeks in the hospital, which is actually quite a long hospital stay. They try to get you out of there as soon as possible.
0: We remember this moment.
1: Yeah. I was in there with pancreatitis anyway. It was just a long buildup of several years of symptoms that had gone undiagnosed. Anyway, all that aside, when this time of year comes around again, I just have those thoughts and memories are like really vivid for me. I don't know if it's just because the season is at the same part of the year, or if there's just something inherent about certain dates that just trigger that again, you know, anniversaries of things, or I don't know. It's just got me thinking.
0: Yes, and I would concur with that. And I'm sure there's something deep in our subconscious that when presented with a song, that takes you
1: definitely.
0: Back to that moment.
1: Definitely.
0: Or a line in a film, or when a phrase is used or something. I sometimes associate smells.
1: Yeah, definitely.
0: With smells. People and places that went before.
1: Mm-hmm. And the we won't say anything about that. But actually smell, so it's been studied. It is the sense that we have that is the closest linked to memory in the brain.
0: Is it?
1: Yeah, there's the neural pathways in the brain. That one is the most directly linked to memory.
0: So I can be aware of a smell, and it takes me right back to Auntie something's when she used to cook this particular meal.
1: Your grandmother's perfume or
0: exactly
1: something.
0: That.
1: Really
0: that.
1: Vivid type.
0: So let's look across me here to Angelie's raised palm.
1: We've got a raised hand.
2: What about tastes?
1: Similarly,
0: That's a good one. Yes, tastes can take you back, particularly if you have an old recipe from when it was cooked for you 100 years ago. Definitely taste.
1: Like Ollie, what would be one for you? What taste?
0: Are you any good for a minute or two until the game finishes?
3: Yeah, good.
1: You're right to hang out with us for a little bit.
0: So it's funny that all of these things, they all trigger something in us and it takes us back. Now, that's not always a nice thing either.
1: No,
0: sometimes it is.
1: Often it's an unpleasant thing. Although, for instance, when I was in the hospital, you didn't have a lot of options for entertainment, but we were kind of a tight little group. Our little ward was three of us. It was like the pancreatitis ward. And we got quite close. And we all watched Eurovision together. I would never have watched Eurovision if I was at home, but it was on. And so now when Eurovision comes around, I have that memory of what, and I still don't watch it. But when I hear about it, I see it advertised. I'm like, oh, yeah,
0: it
1: Eurovision.
0: Takes it back. Yeah,
1: it's
0: yeah,
1: just
0: yeah.
1: like instant, yeah. phew, like I'm back there again. Yeah, it's kind of weird.
0: I think that, and so this was obviously in the UK then, if you're watching Eurovision.
1: Yeah, it was 2 years ago.
0: Yeah. Mm-hmm. Yeah.
1: Yes, but very grateful that everything ended well.
0: Well, we're glad too, because we have you to come down here and help us with everything that you have done tonight. And thank you for that. So what have we got? Should we have one more song?
1: Maybe.
0: Shall we? Possibly.
1: I think.
0: Of the two or three left, I don't really mind which one we choose.
1: I think we should feel good. I think we should end it on a feel good note.
0: Let's do that.
1: And stay tuned, dear listeners, because a treat is waiting for you at the 10 o'clock hour.
0: Yes.
1: There may be a 20th century boy there.
0: There may
1: be. Other end of
0: in the absence of any other treats. Have that.
1: Stay tuned for Neil Ford. Thank you, everyone. You guys, that's you.
2: Bye.
0: Thanks ever so much.
1: They can't see you waving, but they can hear you say.
2: All right.
1: Join us again next week. Thanks for tuning in to Harrow Today.

Welcome along. Where are we? There we are. Welcome along to Radio Harrow. Thank you very much indeed. Now, we do have some techie issues which are going to affect me terribly. We shall chat more on that later. In the meantime, a Rebel Yell, Billy Idol.

There we are, Stanmore's finest, Billy Idol, A Rebel Yell. Before that, The Bluebells, Young at Heart. And before that, opening the show tonight, Somewhere in My Heart, Aztec Camera. Welcome along. Thank you for joining us. Far be it for me to moan about all the bells and whistles that aren't working in the studio, but we do have some gremlins who have entered it and are causing us one or two little issues. The issue I have is that when I put the microphone up and you and I have a little chat, I can't hear anything else that's playing at all. So until I can twist that and adjust that and tighten that and what have you, we're going to go with songs that start very dramatically.

Hard Day's Night, 1964, obviously. And synonymous, of course, the Beatles, as they were with Abbey Road, the EMI studios at Abbey Road. But 'twas not only them in the 60s, and not only them before, actually. I think last week we were chatting about Cliff Richard and what was then the Drifters. Also had Studio 2 as their sort of go-to studio before the Beatles sort of commandeered it, or as we all believe commandeered it. But there were other artists as well. And on this day, in 1965, this song was recorded at those very studios. I'm Alive by The Hollies.

The Hollies recorded I'm Alive on this day in 1965 in Abbey Road Studios, Abbey Road EMI Studios. Now, I was driving, see, just to show this isn't just thrown together, incredibly, this isn't just thrown together. Well, it is a bit when the elastic band's not working in the studio. I was driving around today for my job on the mean streets of Tottenham, amongst other places, and popping in to see customers of choice along the way. Here's another band, similar genre, in fact, virtually the same genre, actually. Another of these kind of, what would we call them? Well, I was going to say Merseysound, but it's not the Merseysound. It's not Mersey Beat. It's the Beat Bop crowd. Stop rambling, Neil. This is the Dave Clark Five from Tottenham.

0: taking a hike to the heating.
1: It's lovely that, isn't it? Deeply dippy, right, said Fred. And a change of tone from away from the 60s. Now, here's a similar time, probably around about the same time. Now, I'll bet you, along with me, I'm sure everybody thought the same. Could we? Because we'd seen Alvidezayn Pet, right? And we knew Jimmy Nail as an actor. But don't tell me we knew he could sing. Because we all thought the same, didn't we? We all thought the same. It turns out he could. Here he is, Crocodile Dundee.

So he did have a good voice, didn't he? And we never knew, did we? No, we didn't know. Anyway, rejoice. Because I found the button that worked the thing that pulled the bit that meant I could hear in my earphones. So I could do a proper show now, or at least as close to a proper show as I can muster. Here's a nice little story, actually. Now, yesterday marks a really lovely 70th anniversary. But we go back a couple of years earlier, actually, to 1954, actually, when two brothers, Owen and Harold Bradley, were encouraged through adversity, but were encouraged to start their own recording studio, which they did, and they cobbled together some money and they found a place in Nashville, Tennessee, and they started their own recording studio. Then, of course, the challenge is I need to get some artists in. So 70 years ago yesterday, the first artist came in, recorded song number one, and songs number two, three, four, and etc. included in somewhat, if I'm honest, I won't have heard of, but plenty I have. Patsy Cline recorded three hits there, Crazy, I Fall to Pieces, and Walking After Midnight through 1957, 1958. Brenda Lee, the 13-year-old Brenda Lee, recorded Walking Back to Happiness. Marty Robbins recorded Don't Worry, etc., etc., etc. It was then sold on in 1962. More success followed, and so on and so on and so on. All after the very first recording ever at what was Bradley Studios, named after the two brothers, but formed into different names over the years. You want to know the first song that was recorded at Bradley Studios? And yesterday marked the 70th anniversary of it. Here it is.

Technically speaking, that was Gene Vincent and his Blue Caps with the very first song recorded at Bradley Studios in Nashville, Tennessee, yesterday, or was it today? Yesterday, I can't remember, in 1956. Now, here's another anniversary. Normally, we won't do the anniversaries one after the other, but I can't resist this one because tomorrow marks 81 years since the birth of Bob Seger. No relation to Pete Seeger, different spelling, but Bob Seeger was a songwriter and he wrote and co-wrote lots of bits, actually. Three standouts for me, Hollywood Nights, We Got Tonight, and this next song. And he co-wrote this next song with J.D. Souther, who's a very famous songwriter. We'll talk more about him another week. Glenn Frey and Don Henley, so you can tell the direction we're going here. Anyway, here was a massive hit for the Eagles. Forget exactly what year, but I'll make out like I knew it at the end. Anyway, it's Heartache Tonight, co-written by Bob Seger.

bear with me here. In 1970, Gordon Lightfoot had a hit called If You Could Read My Mind. And apparently, according to Simon Le Bon, it was that tune that Simon thought of when he wrote this.

taken from Nick Kershaw's really good-selling album, big-selling album, The Riddle. There is the single, The Riddle, which was a number three in 1984 and eventually in 1985, released at towards the end of 1984 and became a number three in 1995. And yes, before that, Gordon Lightfoot's inspiration for... I got that slightly wrong because Simon Le Bon only wrote the lyrics. The whole band is credited with the that particular single, as they were with most Duran singles. All, in fact, I think, if I'm not mistaken. Now, on a separate thing, I've just come back from a lovely few days away in Florence, in Italy, taking advantage of the bank holiday. And while I was there, you know, you walk around and you hear a pop song here and you hear a pop song there. I seem to be surrounded by this particular song that I heard not once, not twice, but three times in three different places spread over the 2 days, two full days and two bit days, but 2 full days I was in Florence. Maybe if you hear certain songs, it's not surprising if they're massive hits. But I heard this song three times in Florence over the weekend, and it may surprise you. Surprise me too.

0: passage.
1: Well, incredibly, Roger Miller and his King of the Road brings us right up to the end of the show, or nearly the end of the show, actually. Thank you so much for listening. Very much appreciated. Thank you for listening in, and thank you for staying as well. We're going to finish off now with the beautiful Doris Day. Perhaps, perhaps, perhaps. Good night.

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3: Hey, we're XXX and XXX from Sunset Comedy Club. Then talk about the show coming up and where people can get tickets or if they can buy it on the door. Oh no.
4: 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We just need to add another round in.
3: Right, who are we again? 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
4: My name is Alex Irons. What's your name?
3: And what? It's Sam Joseph. And we're nice comedians who like seem to harrow for the barren desert of lacking laughter. 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
4: It's absolutely free to come in when we have 10 comedians every 2 weeks who are up and coming in the London and surrounding areas of the comedy scene. They're all absolutely fantastic, but you've got to come and check them out. We do advise that you come early to avoid disappointment.
3: Yeah. Also, there's a happy hour between 5 and 8 at the Junction Pub for just £3 on many of the great drinks. And, you know, come up and we're in the function room above the Junction, and it's great fun. It's great fun. Please come and enjoy it because, you know, where else are these comedians going to get therapy?
5: Home, where laughter echoes, stories unfold, and life really happens. Sovereign Network Group makes stepping onto the property ladder simpler, smarter, and sooner than you think. 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

0: When it comes to heart attacks, you might be surprised to hear the symptoms don't always feel severe. You could experience a squeezing across the chest, a feeling of unease, a sense something's not quite right. Don't be tempted to dismiss the signs and wait to see what happens. 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Your NHS is here for you.
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1: Harrow Today is the sound of your mates alive. 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It's the sound of mates enjoying even more of this. It's the sound of mates getting home instead of here. Click your seatbelt, because you're twice as likely to be killed or seriously injured if you don't think.
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